0: year. Those with two children, 12 and below, will get 10 days, while those with three or more will receive the maximum 12 days. This means a working couple with three or more eligible kids will have up to 24 days between them. Speaking on these new moves, PM Wong says family is at the heart of what matters most to Singaporeans, and nothing matters more than helping them thrive. The government will reduce the financial burden on employers with reimbursements for the full duration of all child-related leave schemes up to a cap of $500 per day. This is also extended to eligible self-employed persons. PM Wong says while paid parental leave has been significantly expanded over the years, he is not ruling out doing even more. However, he says that for now, employers need time to adapt to the latest arrangements first. PM Wong says Singaporeans will remain the majority, even as the country continues to welcome newcomers at a measured pace. He said Singapore must remain open to immigration because relying only on births would result in a shrinking citizen population. The government will broadly maintain the current ethnic balance while controlling the size of the foreign workforce. Mr. Wong stressed that citizenship is based on commitment to Singapore's values, not ancestry, with integration a two-way effort between newcomers and Singaporeans. He added that Singapore's growth must come from technology and productivity, while enabling every citizen to realize their full potential. Social media platforms here could face higher minimum age requirements if they fail to keep teenagers from addictive features. PM Wong says Singapore will embrace technology's benefits, but platforms must introduce stronger safeguards for youths. These include reliable age checks or face potential restrictions beyond the current age of 13. He cited 2023 data, which found that 1 in 6 young people aged 10 to 24 showed signs of problematic social media use. Separately, Minister for Digital Development and Information Josephine Teo said details on the requirements for social media firms will be released soon.
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0: Kicking off in the Premier League, Manchester City made a winning start to the post-Pep Guardiola era, beating Bournemouth 2-1 with a stoppage-time winner from Joshko Gvardiol. Liverpool also began life under new manager Andoni Iraola, drawing 2-2 at Newcastle after Dominic Szoboszlai converted a penalty with the last kick of the game. Meanwhile, Brighton made the biggest statement of the day, thrashing Aston Villa 4-0. Jack Hinshelwood scored twice, while Victor Lindelof put through his own net as Villa struggled following a summer of major departures. Still on football, and in Japan, Singapore's Ihsan Fandi has become the first Singaporean to score in the J-League. The 27-year-old striker headed home in the 89th minute for Zespa Gunma, although his side lost 3-2 to Relax Shiga in the third-tier J3 league. Ihsan only joined Gunma last month and had already made history as the first Singaporean to play in the J-League. In Formula One, Lando Norris claimed his second straight victory with a dramatic win at the Dutch Grand Prix. The McLaren driver started from pole, but the race was red-flagged after Max Verstappen crashed heavily on the opening lap. Kimi Antonelli took the lead after the restart, but Norris fought back to regain first place. He eventually won by more than 11 seconds, with Antonelli second and George Russell completing the podium. And finally, in badminton, Alex Lanier has made history by becoming the first Frenchman to win the men's singles title at the BWF World Championships. The 21-year-old beat Japan's Kodai Naraoka in the final in New Delhi. His victory capped a landmark day for French badminton after Tom Jiquel and Delphine Delroux earlier won the mixed doubles title. And that's your sports update. I'm Shilpa Shades.
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4: It's The Flying Dutchman and Lavinia. 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
5: Hey, you know what? We're just so excited because this is the week where we will reveal the songs that have made it to our countdown for our greatest hits of all time, the Pop Edition. First time we're ever having it themed that way. So I'm truly excited about the songs that will make it to the countdown. So today we're asking you guys, you know, about the songs that you have voted for or you've picked, and these pop songs. And you know what memories does it bring back for you? Share a little bit about why you voted for them. And I love this one coming from Susanna. She says, Eurasia's A Little Respect. Oh my goodness, that is a good pick, girl. Pop anthem during my clubbing days on a shoestring budget with my friend when we were tertiary students in the 90s. Good old days. So if you could please play the song right now, and I can blast it from my car and sing to it while driving to work on this Monday morning. Say no more, Susanna. Here it goes. Little Respect, Eurasia. Get dancing in that car, but drive straight. Drive properly.

0: discussion about the...
1: That's Erasure. And a little respect, it's 8:10. Hey, how are you doing this morning? I hope you're doing well.
2: Good morning!
1: So, today in the forum section of the paper, there's a letter from Lo Tik Bun that got me going.
2: Okay.
1: One afternoon, my 8-year-old daughter was at home writing a reflection on a school trip to the park.
2: All right.
1: I guided her to recall what she had experienced, write down the main points, then write the reflection on paper before typing it into the student learning space. To my surprise, she typed her work into ChatGPT first. She told me she wanted to make sure that there were no grammatical mistakes. I stopped her and asked her to use her original work, mistakes included. And it made me wonder, is there no point in learning grammar, sentence structure, and writing when artificial intelligence can correct them within seconds? Why read a book when artificial intelligence can surmise it? I used to dislike the type of learning she went through. I could never understand why we had to practice the same thing repeatedly. Watching my daughter use ChatGPT made me reconsider this. A child learning music practices the same scales again and again and again. There are no wrong notes along the way. Over time, the child begins to recognize when a note does not sound right. Perhaps learning English, mathematics, and science is no different. Making mistakes, being corrected, and trying again is all part of learning. If AI removes the mistakes before a child has had a chance to understand them, something may be lost in the process. When everything becomes too perfect, it is no longer real. That's the letter in the Straits Times. So with that, I ask the question, should primary school students be allowed to use ChatGPT? My answer to that is no. Not at all.
2: Yeah.
1: Because primary school students are like sponges. This is where they can learn.
2: Oh, for sure. I was just going to say that, you know, when you mentioned this article to me, right? I was like, oh, not to worry. My sons make enough careless mistakes and mistakes.
1: But they learn. You see, they're learning from the mistakes. Imagine if your children did everything, slapped it through ChatGPT, and everything was perfect.
2: No. Trust me. My sons don't believe in perfection. and it's like, learn from your mistakes, sons. This is like 3 years on. They're still making the same mistakes. So I feel like my sons will not be able to comprehend this whole situation.
1: I think with Lavi's sons are the exception to the rule. They should be able to use ChatGPT.
2: I may be laughing outside, but I'm crying inside. Okay, guys? But yes, we have a great prize for this discussion.
1: Okay.
2: But how should we approach this discussion?
1: So you're going to send us voice notes to our WhatsApp, 8855091 3. Should primary school students be allowed to use ChatGPT? I'm a flat no.
2: Okay.
1: Absolutely no.
2: Right. No. Let's get talking, right?
1: Yep.
2: So we have a great prize today. And where is it? Hello, you are here. And it's a bundle from Give Me that is worth $150. In it, you are going to find from them their Give Me ergonomic pillow and also a box of their Give Me nasal strips. Now, Give Me is a Singapore-based sleep and wellness brand creating effective, comfortable sleep essentials from their nasal strips to ergonomic pillows. And sometimes, you know, we do need help when it comes to trying to get a good night's sleep, right? So their mission is to make quality rest simple, accessible, and part of everyone's everyday routine. You can go ahead and check them out over at Give Me. It's givmi.co.
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0: Our lips are sealed.
1: No, don't seal your lips right now. Get talking with us.
0: That's exactly it. We are asking the question, should primary school students be allowed to use ChatGPT? From that letter I read you just now, there is one other part that I haven't read, and I saved it for this.
1: Oh, okay.
0: Our children will grow up with AI. They should learn how to use it. But, and this is what every parent and teacher and principal needs to ask, but we should also ask, what experiences do we, what experiences we do not want AI to take away from our children?
1: Oh, for sure. For sure. Those are important questions to be asking.
0: So,
1: right?
0: The use of AI is going to take away certain experiences.
1: Yeah.
0: Are you okay with that?
1: Yes.
0: That's a very big question to ask.
1: Yes. And you know what? We might also be struggling with trying to preserve that experience for our children.
0: Yeah, absolutely.
1: You know, given, because we're in a new era of era of like what's going on, right? With AI coming into play. I think we're still trying to figure out our way around it. Mm. I want to share some of the chime-ins from everybody. Mm. We've got Ivan Pua saying, I am so with FD. Big no. Otherwise, the kids don't learn. And we also hear from Sharifa, who says, no ChatGPT for primary and lower secondary students.
0: Wow, lower secondary as well.
1: Mm, and no short forms in WhatsApp messages for kids too.
0: Thank you. Yes.
1: Hey, no, I agree with that. Yeah.
0: Yes. Because what's going to happen? One day in the exam, those short forms are going to come out.
1: I predict it will happen with my kids. Yeah. Even though they don't have a phone or anything like that. Yeah. So, okay. So keep on chiming in. But you know, I'll just share an experience whereby my sons have had to do a social study presentation, right? Come up with some PowerPoints on a topic and stuff like that. And to my horror, like, I left him like my laptop to, you know, do his work and stuff. I said, okay, I'll come, I'll sit next to you, and then, you know, I'll teach you about PowerPoint and all the cool stuff you can do with it, and how, you know, what is the information we're going to use and stuff. We'll do it, you know, work on it together, right? And then when I came back, he was like, okay, done. And I was like, what? And I was like, huh? How can he use Gemini?
0: Yeah, Gemini. Yeah. It'll do the whole presentation
1: and
0: for you.
1: And I was like, no. So I had to sit him down, and we kind of, I know I tried to take him through about, like, you have to be discerning when it comes for the information or whatever that is generated by the AI. But it's hard, lah. You know, it's just so easy. It's too easy.
0: It's too easy. It's too easy for them to do.
1: Yeah. Okay.
0: He used Gemini.
1: He did. He
0: did. What do you guys have to say?
2: Yes, I think primary school students should be allowed to use ChatGPT, but with guidance. And it's not just ChatGPT, it's any AI agent that's currently available. Because like it or not, the use of AI is going to be a part of their future. So it's better that you get in early and guide them on how to use it properly so that they don't get bamboozled by the technology.
3: Today, very interesting topic. ChatGPT is a good learning tool for primary school children, but need to set boundaries. AI is going to be part of our life now. It will be part of our life. We have to teach them how to use responsibly with adult. It could be used as a curiosity tool, like example, why the sky is blue. Create a curious mind in them. And also, we need to set rules. It should not be used as a cheating tool to do homework. The downside is having ChatGPT is that you have less thinking and too much screen time. Think of it this way. Think of it like ChatGPT, just like a calculator. We do not ban calculator. We teach them maths first, then how to use calculators to do harder problems. Thank you, 91.3.
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0: The ECP towards Changi, a vehicle broken down after Bayshore Road. TPE towards the PIE, a vehicle broken down before Sengkang West Road. PIE towards Tuas, an accident after Jalan Yunus. We have got a lot of congestion there. Avoid lane 2. Then we have the SLE towards the BKE, a vehicle broken down after Upper Thompson Road. CTE towards the AYE, an accident after Ang Mo Kio Avenue 5. There's a bit of congestion there as well. Please stay within the speed limit. Have everyone buckled up. Be safe as you drive today.
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5: These are your news headlines. I'm Shilpa Shades. Singapore is making a major change in how it supports families, with greater financial support and more childcare leave among new measures. Prime Minister Lawrence Wong says the government wants to support parents throughout the journey of raising their children, instead of focusing help around birth. Speaking at the National Day rally last night, PM Wong outlined a suite of measures designed to that end, including lower preschool fees. Adjustments to housing policies are also part of Singapore's new approach to marriage and parenthood. PM Wong says supporting families is a national priority and pledged to give them confidence for the future in a changing world. Working parents with children aged 12 and below will get between 8 and 12 days of childcare leave a year, depending on the number of children they have. This was among new moves PM Wong announced to better support Singapore families. Under the revamped scheme, a working parent with one child aged 12 and below will get 8 days of childcare leave a year. Those with two children, 12 and below, will get 10 days, while those with three or more will receive the maximum 12 days. This means a working couple with three or more eligible kids will have up to 24 days between them. Speaking on these new moves, PM Wong says family is at the heart of what matters most to Singaporeans, and nothing matters more than helping them thrive. The government will reduce the financial burden on employers with reimbursements for the full duration of all child-related leave schemes, up to a cap of $500 per day. This is also extended to eligible self-employed persons. PM Wong says while paid parental leave has been significantly expanded over the years, he is not ruling out doing even more. However, he says that for now, employers need time to adapt to the latest arrangements first. PM Wong says Singaporeans will remain the majority, even as the country continues to welcome newcomers at a measured pace. He said Singapore must remain open to immigration, because relying only on births would result in a shrinking citizen population. The government will broadly maintain the current ethnic balance while controlling the size of the foreign workforce. Mr. Wong stressed that citizenship is based on commitment to Singapore's values, not ancestry, with integration a two-way effort between newcomers and Singaporeans. He added that Singapore's growth must come from technology and productivity, while enabling every citizen to realize their full potential. Social media platforms here could face higher minimum age requirements if they fail to keep teenagers from addictive features. PM Wong says Singapore will embrace technology's benefits, but platforms must introduce stronger safeguards for youths. These include reliable age checks or face potential restrictions beyond the current age of 13. He cited 2023 data, which found that 1 in 6 young people aged 10 to 24 showed signs of problematic social media use. Separately, Minister for Digital Development and Information Josephine Teo said details on the requirements for social media firms will be released soon.
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0: The ECP towards Changi, a vehicle broken down after Bayshore Road. TPE towards the PIE, a vehicle broken down after Sengkang West Road. PIE towards Tuas, an accident after Jalan Yunos, congestion to Bedok North Avenue 3. SLE towards the BKE, a vehicle broken down after Upper Thompson Road. And the CTE towards the AYE, an accident after Ang Mo Kio Avenue 5. Congestion is 2 Ang Mo Kio Avenue 5. Please stay within the speed limit. Have everyone buckled up. Be safe as you drive today. We're heading back to 1978.
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0: So it's a song by a Canadian singer-songwriter, Gino Vannelli. It was released as a single in 1978. It is his biggest hit ever. It reached number one in his native country, number four on the US Billboard Hot 100, and it appears on his album, Brother to Brother. The recording was produced by Gino and his two brothers, Joe and Ross Vannelli. The song was written by Ross, and it was nominated for a Grammy Award for Best Male Pop Vocal Performance. Here it is from 1978, Gino Vannelli, and I Just Wanna Stop.

0: another throwback on 1FM 91.3. Legendary tracks that live on. Feels so good.
1: It's very interesting. We're dealing with the subject of ChatGPT or OpenAI and primary school kids using them. I'm surprised at how many people are saying that it should be used.
2: I guess, you know, it's coming from that sort of stand whereby AI is, you know, we can't run away from it. Yep, it's here. But can we guide them on how best to use it as a tool?
1: That's great. Right? That can happen in school. But what I'm saying is, if that happens in school, that has to be followed up by the parents at home.
2: Oh, yes, of course.
1: A lot of parents don't have the time to follow up.
2: Of course. I think, like, you know, in this case that you mentioned, this letter, in the forum, right? I think if... And there are already there are apps for that. I remember, was it, is it Grammarly or something, whereby you could put in like something you wrote out and then it would grammatically check it. But I just don't know, maybe what would be better is that, yes, it can check, but it can teach as well. You know, like,
1: it
2: okay,
1: needs to teach.
2: Why this is a mistake? Why is this a grammatical mistake? You know, and what is the correct way? Then I think we would be okay with it.
1: So, but if right now that's not happening.
2: No, correct. So if I'm saying that if that was part of it, because, you know, I mean, it's here to stay. We need to find a way that it can be part of our lives. You know, and unfortunately, I mean, and hope maybe this is a fortunately. OpenAI needs to step up in this sense, and it has. I mean, recently, right?
1: They've got ChatGPT Teen. So what they should do is come up with ChatGPT School.
2: Yeah, like a more learning sort of AI. So you're using the power of the AI, but in a way, it's not really just giving it so easily to the children.
1: Absolutely.
2: Right? Yeah, so maybe, you know, we just need to innovate because we can't run away from it, right?
1: True enough.
2: Yeah.
1: OpenAI, are you listening? What did you have to say?
3: Like what most of the people are saying, it should be controlled and the children should be able to know, to understand how to use it to help them in their daily lives, or even with their project, to use it to help them in their daily lives or even with their projects or work. But they also need to be restricted on the type of content that they are searching, or the type of words that they that they are looking out for. You know, like even when they use it in primary school, it will be good for them, because since AI is becoming a part of our life, and it's certainly going to be there in all the years to come.
4: If you're going to allow primary school students to start using ChatGPT, then that means this one needs parent and teachers cooperation. That means parents at home also need to monitor, and not to just allow your kids to search things on their own, because they might end up searching the wrong things. You know when they hear things in school and then start searching up, it can be kind of like a double-edged sword.
5: 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Charles DeVere here, OBE. Parbly Avenue, you know. Now, this AI, I wasn't too sure about it, and so I asked my daughter, my eldest daughter, to give me some information. I said, chlamydia, come here. I want to ask you a few questions on this AI malarkey. I said, can it make me an egg and cress sandwich? She said, no, father. Can it make the bed? She said, no, father. Can it do the washing up? No, father. Oh, can it do the vacuuming, the cleaning the floor? She said, no, father. I said, oh, ah, well. Might as well stay married to the wife then. Like I always say, goodbye, peasants.
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2: Hey, it's going to be cloudy and warm, and temperatures are hitting a high of 35.
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1: The ECP towards Changi, a vehicle broken down after Bayshore Road. TPE towards the PIE, a vehicle broken down after Sengkang West Road. PIE towards Tuas, an accident after Jalan Yunus. Congestion to Bedok North Avenue 3. SLE towards the BKE, a vehicle broken down after Upper Thompson Road. And the CTE towards the AYE, an accident after Ang Mo Kio Avenue 5. Congestion is 2, Ang Mo Kio Avenue 5. Please stay within the speed limit. Have everyone buckled up. Be safe as you drive today.
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0: That's next. 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Should primary school students be allowed to use ChatGPT?
1: All right, let me let you in on what everyone is saying, okay? Because Salyu says, as we progress, AI is here to stay. It's moving so fast that perhaps after a few years, no writing is needed. You can speak into it in broken English or Singlish, and it will help to structure it to correct sentences. So whoever masters it first will be ahead of the game. I'm in for the kids to use it. During my time, I need to flip through dictionary to find the correct spelling. So how nice for the kids to have AI to help them through right now. So I think Sally's seeing it more as if it's managed properly as a tool, right? Yeah. AI as a tool. Yeah. Xiao Xian says that it's good that kids are allowed to use ChatGPT, but not to rely too much on it, as it won't really help them with their growth. And Charmaine has this to add. Morning, guys. About AI, maybe can train the kids in how to think critically and do a second take on the answers that AI offers, right? Not to be too reliant or trusting on whatever AI replies are thrown at you, right? Because AI replies are usually just algorithm-based, right, response, and may differ from actual facts. Nice chime in to you guys.
0: It is. The letter was centered around a man whose daughter uploaded her work to AI to correct the grammar. Is that teaching your child or just correcting mistakes? There's a difference between teaching your child a mistake and correcting the mistake. That was the issue that the parent had with AI.
2: Morning, Drive. Well, I would say that yes, they should use ChatGPT. In the case of that article or letter, how did the child use ChatGPT? If she put it into the ChatGPT and say, please correct my grammatic and spelling mistakes, then it's just another way of learning. It might replace the teacher in that sense, but the teacher can then teach something else, you know, spend more time on something else instead of correcting grammar. Now, before the advent of AI ChatGPT, we already have ChatGPT. It's called Chat Guardian or Parent. You know, before even ChatGPT started, parents or guardians or whoever have already been helping their kids with their homework. So much so that teachers have been telling parents, please don't help your child, so that we know exactly where they have gone wrong and where they need help. So it doesn't matter, it's just a matter of AI taking that role instead of a parent.
3: The AI tools now are great for a child's curiosity. Want to know how a fish breathes underwater? Ask the AI. You saw a bug that you want to know what it is? Take a picture and ask the AI. The AIs now don't hallucinate nearly as much as they did a few months ago, and they are now actually very factually accurate. So it's unlimited how much a kid can learn from asking AI like ChatGPT or Gemini.
4: AI is something that we can't avoid, especially for the next generation. So I prefer them to start young if possible. My kids are already using AI, using ChatGPT and everything, but they must know when to use it and when to not. It's purely for research or to understand something better, then yes, of course. But I've used it to do daily assignment, daily homework and stuff like that. That should be something that morally they should be against.
5: If the basic question is why we let teachers use AI to do work versus letting kids do their school work, is because teachers have already done the thinking in school way back when. If we let kids use AI to do their schoolwork, the AI will do the thinking for them and their brains don't get stretched. Their brains are just filled with endorphins from watching TikToks and playing video games. We need their brains to figure out how to do quadratic equations and how to write nice essays and how to think about gathering research and compiling data versus letting a machine do it. The teachers have already done that, so the teachers are using the AI to perfect the content versus actually thinking about the lesson plans and stuff like that.
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1: The PIE towards Twas, a vehicle broken down at Adam Road entrance. PIE towards Twas, a vehicle broken down after Clementi. AYE towards the MCE, a vehicle broken down after Clementi Road. A lot of congestion there. There's an accident on Clementi Road. Avoid lane 3 is the best I can tell you. Aogang Avenue 8 at the junction of Avenue 10. Traffic lights are faulty. PIE towards Twas. An accident after Jalan Yunus. Please stay within the speed limit. Have everyone buckled up. Be safe as you drive today.
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3: These are your news headlines. I'm Shilpa Shades. Singapore must prepare for a more contested and dangerous world while continuing to thrive in the future. Speaking at the National Day rally last night, Prime Minister Lawrence Wong announced key plans for more family support. He also touched on dealing with changes in the global order, technological change, and long-term economic development. These include safeguards around emerging technologies and plans to form a Western island to support a new generation of industries. PM Wong says the years ahead will test Singapore in new ways, but the country will stand united against such challenges. Singapore will strengthen Southeast Asia's centrality and unity when it takes on the ASEAN Championship in 2027. PM Wong said Singapore will deepen regional integration, boost ASEAN partnerships, and maintain dialogue and cooperation with partners. He stressed that Singapore must also remain open and connected while building trust between countries, especially amid growing global instability. The country must also strengthen its resilience to manage any crisis independently, while keeping its society cohesive and united. Singapore takes over the ASEAN chairmanship from the Philippines on January 1st next year. Singapore will not allow itself to be used to bypass trade rules, but PM Wong says the country cannot realistically trace every product that passes through Singapore. He was addressing U.S. concerns over goods being routed through the country to avoid tariffs, as well as Washington's decision to impose a 12.5% tariff on Singapore exports over alleged forced labor. PM Wong says Singapore will investigate credible evidence of wrongdoing and continue engaging the U.S., but he warned that the tariff dispute reflects deeper global tensions.

0: with trade increasingly shaped by security and strategic interests. Singapore will embrace technological change and artificial intelligence while helping workers and society manage the risks of rapid technological change. PM Wong says autonomous vehicles will be introduced progressively to meet growing transportation demands. Meanwhile, affected taxi and private hire drivers will receive retraining and support to move into new jobs. Mr. Wong also highlighted the benefits of AI in businesses and healthcare. However, he also called for international cooperation on safeguards, warning that increasingly capable AI agents could go rogue and pose serious risks. Singapore plans to merge several southern islands into a new western island over the coming decades to house future industries, power infrastructure, and defense needs. PM Wong said Pulau Semakau, Pulau Bukom, and Pulau Sudong could be merged through land reclamation, similar to how Jurong Island was formed from several offshore islands. The new island could support advanced manufacturing and a new link to Jurong Island, and help shape Singapore for the next 50 years and beyond. PM Wong said the government will also balance development with Singapore's green spaces, biodiversity, and heritage.
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0: Kicking off in the Premier League, Manchester City made a winning start to the post-Pep Guardiola era, beating Bournemouth 2-1 with a stoppage-time winner from Joshko Gvardiol. Liverpool also began life under new manager Andoni Iraola, drawing 2-2 at Newcastle after Dominic Szoboszlai converted a penalty with the last kick of the game. Meanwhile, Brighton made the biggest statement of the day, thrashing Aston Villa 4-0. Jack Hinshelwood scored twice, while Victor Lindelof put through his own net as Villa struggled following a summer of major departures. Meanwhile in Spain, Anthony Gordon made an immediate impact on his Barcelona debut after joining from Newcastle this summer. The England winger came from the bench and provided two assists in 5 minutes as defending La Liga champions thrashed Elche 5-0 in their season opener. In Formula One, Lando Norris claimed his second straight victory with a dramatic win at the Dutch Grand Prix. The McLaren driver started from pole, but the race was red-flagged after Max Verstappen crashed heavily on the opening lap. Kimi Antonelli took the lead after the restart, but Norris fought back to regain first place. He eventually won by more than 11 seconds, with Antonelli second and George Russell completing the podium. And finally, in tennis, Arthur Fils has claimed the biggest title of his career after winning the Cincinnati Open. The 22-year-old Frenchman beat American Francis Tiafoe 6-3, 1-6, 6-love to secure his first ATP Masters 1000 crown. The victory ended Francis' 12-year wait for a Masters 1000 champion and will lift Fils to a career-high world number 11. And that's your sports update. I'm Shilpa Shades.
3: 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Hello, Steve.
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7: Good morning. It's The Flying Dutchman and Lavinia. Thanks so much for having us on.
8: Jill's job scope just increased.
7: Yeah.
8: She was trying to lower the chair for our guest coming in today. A hot favorite on our show.
7: Yes.
8: And I could see Jill, she really struggled. See, Jill, this is the reason why you need to eat more.
9: No, you just need to find the correct angle to lower the chair.
7: You need to eat the yolks on the eggs that you boil.
8: Yes, yes. Oh my gosh, that's so nutritious.
9: I can give them to you.
8: Okay, sure.
7: Alrighty, we're going to go live on Facebook in a while.
8: Yes, we are. So we're going to have a very, very interesting discussion with a hot favorite on our show, ST Food Online Editor Eunice Quack. And we are going to talk about, you know, the fact that we've seen a few familiar F&B names actually close recently, right? Tom's Palette. Oh my God, I saw the message for that from the founder to Pentler and all that. So we're going to talk about all that. You know, what is the landscape going to be like for Singapore as a dining city? So let's get into that and come and share with us your questions if you have any. But come and join in our chat with Eunice in just a bit.
7: We start the 9 o'clock hour with Outkast. Hey ya, it's 9:07. Good morning.
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0: podcast and hey ya as Lavi clears her throat.
1: I'm so sorry. I love this song. As you know, I was like clapping along to it.
0: True,
1: like living bits of the music video out. Why were they only a one hit wonder? I feel like that guy could have given us more.
0: Yeah, well.
1: You know? Yeah. Anyway.
0: Okay, we're live on Facebook and our YouTube channel with Eunice Quek, Straits Times food online editor. And we're going to be talking about some familiar F&B names.
1: Yeah, they will be closing.
0: That will be closing
1: soon.
0: So many people are closing, from Tom's Palette to Pantler. Are we becoming this out with the old, in with the new kind of dining place? Is Singapore becoming that? Once you've been around a little while, you'll be considered old and everybody
2: starts... I hope not.
1: Yeah. I don't think so, right?
2: Yeah,
1: this is more of a circumstance kind of thing.
2: Yeah.
1: Right?
2: I mean, we are very... You know, we are very used to, I feel like, chasing trends.
0: You know,
2: we love all the new things. Who doesn't?
0: Right. Yeah, yeah.
2: Right. I mean, we also write about all the new things.
0: Yeah,
2: right.
0: Yeah.
2: And there's news, right? And people want to be there. They want to be seen, you know, dining at the coolest place and all that, which is fine. But I think the bottom line is, don't forget about the ones that have been feeding you.
0: Exactly.
2: Over the decades.
0: Exactly.
2: And it's easy to forget, unfortunately.
1: True.
2: Right?
1: Yeah, true.
2: So, therein is the problem.
1: I think we should all stand. Let's all stand.
0: Are we all standing now?
1: Yes, we're all standing together.
0: We're all standing today.
1: Okay.
0: Well, are you feeling uncomfortable sitting down?
2: This is chairs.
0: The chair is a bit odd.
1: No, that I saw it with my own eyes, guys. Let me tell you what happened there. So Eunice was talking and she went, whoop, because the chair I'm sitting across her literally just dropped. What sort of a carnival ride are we having going on here in these
0: kilos. We need new chairs.
1: Terribly sorry, Eunice. Are you okay? Yeah, did you feel that? You know when you go like up and down and your stomach's like,
2: thankfully not, because
1: yeah, okay.
2: I hate that feeling.
0: You just went on a 1FM journey.
1: Yeah, I did.
0: Okay, so we've seen, at the same time, we seem to have a real appetite for nostalgia.
1: Right.
0: So what makes us decide which old school brands are worth keeping? How do we decide that?
2: That is something that I'm trying to
0: figure out, right?
2: Well, because like my friend and I love to go to the Ship.
0: Yeah.
2: And that has not changed.
1: My goodness.
0: Yeah, it's not
2: in
0: changed
2: a million
0: in
2: years.
0: Yes, it hasn't.
1: It's hard to get a place, if you don't reserve.
2: Yeah. Exactly. Yeah. Yes.
1: Yeah. You know.
2: Yes.
0: So and it's all because of one dish at lunch.
2: Yes.
0: Yeah.
2: Exactly.
0: One dish, you know, you can throw the whole menu away. It's just that one dish.
2: They do introduce new things.
0: Yeah, yeah.
2: I give
1: nobody
2: it to
1: cares.
2: Them. I may have had it once.
0: But you go back to the same old one.
2: Exactly.
0: Yeah.
2: So there are certain things that, you know, I feel like it struck a chord with us for many, many years. There will be things that we will always go back for.
1: Signatures
2: that we always just want to eat, even though there's always new things.
0: Yeah.
2: So I don't know. I can't quite explain it.
0: Yeah. It's really weird.
2: Yeah, absolutely. You know what I mean, right?
1: Like, yes, yes. No, it's true. Yeah, so, oh my goodness, how does this all work? And you're right in the sense that we do have this love for, you know, heritage and nostalgia as well, right?
2: We do. Yeah. I just think we need to be reminded of it sometimes. Yeah, and it cannot be just reminded when someone is closing down.
1: That's true.
2: Right?
1: That's true.
2: Yeah.
1: That's true. So we are also seeing some very interesting examples of old spaces, right, and old brands being given a new life. So what do you think that can tell us about how Singapore's food scene is changing?
2: I think we're still trying to kind of keep a balance. Like, I do think business owners are well aware that if they change too much, people will be like, oh, it's not the same anymore. I'm not coming here. It's too modern, you know. Like, you have those that are old school trying to be modern, and those modern trying to look old school.
1: It's tough, it's tough to,
2: it's a
1: to
2: very,
1: get it right.
2: It's a very, very hard balance to strike. I don't envy their position at all, because you could very well alienate a certain group, right?
0: Yeah.
2: Those
0: that
2: have been coming to you for generations may not want to come anymore. Those that, you know, you may actually get a new demographic, but what if you don't, right?
1: Yeah. That is true. Yeah. We're going to take our discussion onto our Facebook Live. Come and join us and you can see all of us standing.
0: Yes, we're standing today.
1: Maybe we'll show you this wonky chair that is a bit of a carnival ride.
0: Yes, our journey chair.
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5: The PIE towards Tuas, a vehicle broken down at Adam Road entrance. PIE towards Tuas, a vehicle broken down after Clementi. AYE towards the MCE, a vehicle broken down after Clementi Road. A lot of congestion there. There's an accident on Clementi Road. Avoid lane 3 is the best I can tell you. Aogang Avenue 8 at the junction of Avenue 10. Traffic lights are faulty. PIE towards Tuas. An accident after Jalan Yunus. Please stay within the speed limit. Have everyone buckled up. Be safe as you drive today.
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0: Okay, level 42 running in the family, 924. So Kaya is good for breast milk?
1: No, like, because you know there's a belief that, like, right, whatever nourishes your body mm-hmm. when you are, and you've given birth, right, and you're breastfeeding, it will go into your breast milk. So they always say that the breast milk will taste different depending on what you eat, right? So I'm thinking, like, wow.
0: I can't remember what the taste of breast milk is.
1: Why would you...
0: No, you're going right. I'm going to go. I can't confirm it.
1: No, as in the theory of it, like, right? The theory of it, like what we eat goes into our body. And of course, it goes into your breast milk production. So there must be an element of it will taste, all of it tastes different depending on what your diet is. You see? So that, by that logic,
0: okay,
1: it makes sense.
0: I'm right? just thinking, if it tastes of Kaya, does it come out green?
1: No. Wow. Okay, a PSA. If your breast milk is green, that is a thing of concern.
0: Go and get it looked at.
1: Why are we even mentioning this? It's my fault because
0: yes,
1: we were talking on Facebook Live
0: yes,
1: and then
0: we were
1: talking about you know, these Kaya, you know, Kaya toast places, and I was like, hey, did you read about like the Denmark,
2: so many
1: the Danish, there's a Danish, couple
0: Danish couple
1: that are going to name their daughter who's going to be born in October Kaya, because they really love the Kaya toast from Singapore.
0: And if they have another one and his son, they're going to name him
2: Gopi.
0: Toast.
2: To-
1: oh.
0: No.
2: I think Gopi la. Gopi makes more sense.
1: More, yeah.
0: Gopi and Kaya.
1: Gopi and Kaya. But that's
0: Kaya
1: how you should
0: and toast.
1: I mean,
2: toast sounds...
1: our assumption is that the Kaya is Kaya toast la, right?
0: Oh.
1: Wait. Correct, Why are we having a debate about this? There are more pressing issues.
2: It's a whole new show on
1: okay.
2: its own.
1: Yeah, so, yeah. There's a whole new discussion for the next time.
2: One.
1: Yeah.
0: Okay.
1: I have to say that, you know, what you shared on Facebook, it seems to be two things for brands, especially for heritage brands. Mm. One, there is a need to sort of revamp, modernize, but don't lose your brand's DNA. And and we talked about visibility, right?
2: Yes.
1: Because you mentioned about Chin Min Chin opening their second outlet. And you said that, I think you said it's doing wonders for them because it's about visibility to the younger generations mm-hmm. and all mm-hmm. that.
0: That's why I'm wondering, should these older brands go into the newer housing estates?
2: Depends on what brand, though, I feel.
1: Some things,
2: like, I mean,
1: Chimichi
2: has a, like a 100-year
0: it's a,
2: legacy,
0: that's
2: right?
0: That's legendary.
2: So, like,
1: right.
0: But
1: yeah.
0: we were talking to the guys from Polar.
2: Yeah, 100 years, man.
0: Should they be opening cafes in the newer places with the younger audience?
1: No, because, you know, their heritage, right? They started as, you know, Polar Cafe,
0: cafes,
1: right?
0: High Street, right?
1: You know? It's mentioned in, like, you know, Limbo Singh would bring his kids there and stuff like that. So we were like, hey, are you ever going back to that cafe, having a cafe, right? Yeah. And they were like, oh, we should think about it.
0: We're trying to
2: get like a modern style. Yeah, I think it's possible.
0: What if we wanted it the way the High Street was, in that old style?
2: I have no idea what the High Street is.
0: No, it's really old fashioned. You know,
1: like, you know, really like FD, how you don't remember how breast milk tastes like us.
0: Yeah, this is true. So the old style is like you had cane chairs, the chairs were made of cane.
2: But what would the food be?
0: It would be not far off from what they're doing now.
2: Right.
1: But there'll be more to the menu, though.
0: The curry puffs, the sausage rolls, the sugar rolls. It's all that kind of stuff, you know?
2: Right.
1: But more.
2: I think there needs to be more.
0: Yeah, so, but the other thing they had is they had their coffee and tea and Milo and blah, blah, blah.
2: Yeah.
0: But they also had the milkshake.
1: Yeah.
2: Ooh.
0: They also had the milkshake.
1: And the machine is like, I was like, wow.
0: Yeah, that sounds good.
2: See? Yeah.
0: And if that opened, I feel, in the newer estates, it would work.
2: Yeah.
0: I think it would definitely work.
2: That sounds good.
0: Yeah, there you go.
2: Yeah,
0: you
2: know, they need some cloud thing some.
1: But we did talk about it at the start of the interview. You know, there are certain foods that unfortunately feel like a treat. They're not a frequent thing. They can't be like a daily thing, you know. And there's some, you know, dining establishments that are like that. You go there when it's a special occasion, right?
0: Yeah,
1: you know,
0: absolutely.
1: So that already sets up an additional challenge to that particular F&B, you know, brand and all that. So it's tough, lah.
0: It is tough. So talking of Polar and the idea of them trying to open again, Mum's Touch is returning to Singapore, right?
2: Yes, they have
0: new location, refreshed offering. What does a comeback need to get it right?
2: Proper food.
0: Okay, we're going to go
1: onto our Facebook Live.
0: Yeah. We're going to talk about what is proper food.
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5: These are your news headlines. I'm Shilpa Shades. Singapore must prepare for a more contested and dangerous world while continuing to thrive in the future. Speaking at the National Day rally last night, Prime Minister Lawrence Wong announced key plans for more family support. He also touched on dealing with changes in the global order, technological change, and long-term economic development. These include safeguards around emerging technologies and plans to form a Western island to support a new generation of industries. PM Wong says the years ahead will test Singapore in new ways, but the country will stand united against such challenges. Singapore will strengthen Southeast Asia's centrality and unity when it takes on the ASEAN Chairmanship in 2027. PM Wong said Singapore will deepen regional integration, boost ASEAN partnerships, and maintain dialogue and cooperation with partners. He stressed that Singapore must also remain open and connected while building trust between countries, especially amid growing global instability. The country must also strengthen its resilience to manage any crisis independently, while keeping its society cohesive and united. Singapore takes over the ASEAN chairmanship from the Philippines on January 1st next year. Singapore will not allow itself to be used to bypass trade rules, but PM Wong says the country cannot realistically trace every product that passes through Singapore. He was addressing U.S. concerns over goods being routed through the country to avoid tariffs, as well as Washington's decision to impose a 12.5% tariff on Singapore exports over alleged forced labor. PM Wong says Singapore will investigate credible evidence of wrongdoing and continue engaging the U.S., but he warned that the tariff dispute reflects deeper global tensions, with trade increasingly shaped by security and strategic interests. Singapore will embrace technological change and artificial intelligence while helping workers and society manage the risks of rapid technological change. PM Wong says autonomous vehicles will be introduced progressively to meet growing transportation demands. Meanwhile, affected taxi and private hire drivers will receive retraining and support to move into new jobs. Mr. Wong also highlighted the benefits of AI in businesses and healthcare. However, he also called for international cooperation on safeguards, warning that increasingly capable AI agents could go rogue and pose serious risks. Singapore plans to merge several southern islands into a new Western island over the coming decades to house future industries, power infrastructure, and defense needs. PM Wong said Pulau Semakau, Pulau Bukom, and Pulau Sudong could be merged through land reclamation, similar to how Jurong Island was formed from several offshore islands. The new island could support advanced manufacturing and a new link to Jurong Island and help shape Singapore for the next 50 years and beyond. PM Wong said the government will also balance development with Singapore's green spaces, biodiversity and heritage.
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0: Alrighty, we're going back to 1980 and a song recorded by an American entertainer, Dolly Parton, for a comedy film called 9 to 5. It was also used in the subsequent TV series of the same name. In addition to appearing in the film's soundtrack, the song was also the centerpiece for the opening track of Parton's album 9 to 5 and Odd Jobs. It really was quite amazing. The 9 to 5 comedy film starred Jane Fonda, Lily Tomlin, and Dolly Parton. It was her film debut. Both the song and the film owe their titles to 9 to 5. 9 to 5 is an organization that was founded in 1973 to bring about fair pay and equal treatment for women in the workplace. I wonder how many of you knew that. From 1980, here's Dolly Parton and 9 to 5.

0: That's another throwback on 1FM 91.3.
1: Yeah. So we were talking about how, and I love that point for you, Eunice, that you said that, you know, we learned this, or F&B outlets actually learned this from COVID, right?
2: Yeah.
1: Instead of, you know, competing with each other, let's collaborate. And it actually has been win-win for a lot of cases in an FD you just shared about a situation like that happening.
3: Yeah, yesterday.
1: And I like how they actually planned it, right? They brought in this guy,
3: a pizza chef.
1: So your dinner, the mains were like his pizzas, very unique ones, but the appetizers were all the original restaurant ones. So it's a very, that's a great situation.
3: So I get to,
1: I get to experience
3: what the restaurant does, and then I get to experience what the chef does.
1: Nice, really smart.
3: Very smart.
2: It's good value, because I think people also feel that, you know, I get the best of both worlds.
3: Exactly, that's exactly how I felt.
2: And nowadays, actually, what's interesting is that we see not just within the sector, like it's not just F&B, you know, collab with F&B, like restaurant with restaurant, right? Like recently, my arts colleagues, they wrote about theater. So like theater experiences with like a food element.
1: Like the Jeju, the Korean one with the Jeju drivers, divers we were talking about.
2: Yeah, stuff like that.
1: Oh, or that like, I went for that. That's
2: there's
1: really
2: a
1: good.
2: Dinner at Nuri, one Michelin star, and they work with a theater company. Yeah, so it's a bit of like, you know, drama, of course.
3: Yeah.
2: But it's a full-on experience that, you know, you still get a good meal, I get a bit of show, you know, and it makes for a great storytelling, together with like good
1: this
2: food.
1: Is very interesting because, you know, it's really about sharing the strategies of right now.
2: Yeah.
1: And because, you know, the landscape is constantly changing. I mean, I was going to ask you about how, you know, after, because of COVID, right? Then after that, everyone for a good few years were doing like revenge travel, right?
2: Yes.
1: You know? And then now a lot of people are saying that that's kind of dying out because while they were doing revenge travel, F&B outlets felt like, you know, nobody was really spending on like eating out because they were just channeling all towards travel. So, now that it's kind of gone down, it's calmed down, are we seeing how that can actually improve things in the
2: I
1: F&B?
2: Hope so.
1: Yeah, right?
2: But you know? Be very honest, everyone's now really worried about the RTS.
3: Yeah. Johor food very cheap.
1: That's true.
2: Yeah.
3: So will these brands, do you think, will these brands go into Malaysia and take space in JB where the rent is cheaper,
1: but
3: where you may not have the staffing problem?
1: No, manpower can still be an issue, right?
2: So this is something that we are looking
1: talking about, right?
3: Yeah.
2: A bit early to tell at this point.
3: Yeah.
2: Because even, let's say it's the other way around.
1: We have
2: many Malaysian brands that are in Singapore as well. They have had to kind of manage like the pricing and all that because...
3: Yeah.
2: As a typical Singaporean, I will look at the menu and straight away I'll be like, eh.
3: Yeah.
2: I like the brand. Yeah. I like the food. But I'm not having it here. I'm not paying SGD for this.
1: Yeah.
2: Right. Right? Like,
1: You know, and
2: I mean, also obviously to a certain extent, the magic is kind of lost a little bit, right?
1: Yeah, having
2: it in a mall here,
3: you
2: know, versus going somewhere else. You know, that holiday vibe is gone, right?
3: Yeah.
1: Sure.
2: So whether that will work, it remains to be seen.
3: Big question mark.
1: You know what?
3: Big question mark.
1: You need to do the research on it. You need to travel up there. And I know that you probably need someone to help you turn the page on your notepad as you take notes.
2: All right.
1: I will volunteer myself.
2: Okay.
1: Yeah, or like cap your pen when you're done taking your notes.
2: Oh, wow.
1: Please allow me to go with you.
2: Right, or chop seats
1: for you, you know.
2: Right. Yeah. No, I need an extra stomach.
1: Oh, sure.
2: Right.
1: Yeah, I will take one for the team. Yeah.
3: She remembered I can go too.
2: Of course.
1: Hey, you don't want to ask. Is your problem? Okay?
3: I know.
1: Yes, you know, if I want something, I better go and ask.
3: This is true.
1: So Eunice,
3: One last question.
1: Yeah.
3: Do you think we're going to see more beloved F&B brands close?
1: No.
3: Or are we entering a period where they've just got to learn to adapt and reinvent?
2: I think it's both. I don't think we've seen
1: the
2: last of it.
1: Okay.
2: Yeah, the end of it. I think we will continue. And I mean, we've spoken to like experts and stuff about things like this.
3: Yeah.
2: And they do acknowledge that at the end of the day, it is part and parcel of the churn of the F&B. It's just that it's magnified a lot now. And I do think that a lot more places, they will post Last time you wouldn't know, right? If something like closed, you may or may not know. Mm. Unless we reported about it, maybe. Yeah. But we may also know only after it's shut. Yeah. You know,
1: true, yeah. True.
2: There's no shame also now in saying that, like, we're done.
3: Yeah.
1: No. Yeah. Yeah. Yeah.
3: Yeah.
1: True.
3: Yeah.
1: True.
3: I've done
2: yeah,
3: my
2: people
3: bit,
2: might applaud you, you know, yeah. for being yeah. brave about it, for yeah. telling us about it. Then you know you do your last hurrah and yeah. go out with a bang. True. I yeah. don't think that's a bad thing.
3: Yeah.
2: Yeah.
3: True enough. Okay, we're gonna end with some quick fire questions. Two
1: yes.
3: of them.
1: Okay. One Singapore F&B brand that has reinvented itself particularly well, in your opinion.
2: Oh, why did I not see this question just now?
1: I mean, was it the recent one you were quite impressed with? Was it the Gaia Kopi
2: Jimmy
1: Club,
2: Kawi
1: Cloud?
3: Yeah.
1: Yeah, Jimmy, you
2: yeah,
1: think they
2: I
1: did
2: think
1: a
2: they've
1: good
2: done
1: job?
2: A good job.
1: Okay, there you go. There
2: yeah,
1: you
2: go. Jimmy
1: okay.
2: Jin.
3: Jimmy Chin,
1: all I can say is that when you talked about it just now, it made me want to head on over, and it's quite nearby.
2: It's not that far.
1: Yeah, that's right. Yeah,
3: it's
1: yeah.
3: not that far. Okay, jumping onto social media, with viral trends, yes or no?
2: I would still say yes, but don't forget the ones that you know are just quietly doing their thing the entire time as well.
3: Yeah, yeah, sure, true sure. enough, true enough.
2: Yes.
3: Eunice, thank you very much for coming
2: thank
3: in.
2: You.
3: Always a joy to talk to
1: yeah.
3: you.
1: Yeah.
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1: Hey, it's going to be cloudy and warm, and temperatures are hitting a high of 35.
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3: The PIE towards Changi, a vehicle broken down at Upper Serangoon Road exit. TPE towards the PIE, an accident at the PIE Tuas exit. PIE towards Tuas, a vehicle broken down after Toa Payoh. Woodlands Avenue 2 towards Avenue 1, a vehicle broken down after Woodlands Avenue 5. Please stay within the speed limit. Have everyone buckled up. 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

0: Chesney Hawks and the one and only. It's the Morning Drive with the Flying Dutchman and Lavinia. 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
1: I'm truly excited. I mean, did you catch that video of, like, you know, the three of us, you, me, and Shan, actually predicting, where the order of things would be? I think we did a very, very good, like, you know, reckon? Blind sort of ranking.
0: Okay.
1: Yeah.
0: Okay.
1: Yeah.
0: So the countdown of the 100 songs starts this week from 7:30 a.m. on Wednesday. Is your favorite pop hit going to make it to the top? Okay. That's the big question. Find out as we unveil the number one song this Friday on the Morning Drive.
1: Ooh, and also an amazing prize, hey. If you had guessed the number one song correctly, it's your chance to win a three-night stay at Artisan Singapore's deluxe balcony king room with breakfast for two and a pair of Artisan Table memberships worth over $3,000.
0: Absolutely. Artisan Singapore is recognized as one of the world's outstanding hotels, starting from an impressive 42 square meters, and it features soaring 4-meter high ceilings, private balconies, and gives you the space to really, really relax.
1: All right, so a chance to win that, you need to send in your guesses for the number one song via WhatsApp with the keyword countdown to 88550913. Make sure to also include your name, all right? And best of luck with that. We also want to say congratulations to our winner of our discussion. What a great discussion
0: we had. Yeah? Sally, congratulations.
1: Yay! Alrighty.
0: Sally has won for herself.
1: Oh, yes, she has won for herself this great prize. I was looking forward to your quotes, you see.
0: Oh, no, you're saying, sorry.
1: I was like, tell me now.
0: No, it's coming.
1: Okay,
0: it's coming.
1: So you've won for yourself that great bundle from Give Me, and includes their ergonomic pillow as well as a box of their nasal strips. Congratulations.
0: Well done. Going to leave you in the hands of Sean Wee. He'll take you through the morning and lunch.
1: Sure.
0: We'll be back up at 6 a.m. tomorrow. Leave you with this. Walking away isn't weakness. Sometimes it is wisdom. Think about that today. Have a great day.
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2: These are your news headlines. I'm Shilpa Shades. Singapore must prepare for a more contested and dangerous world while continuing to thrive in the future. Speaking at the National Day rally last night, Prime Minister Lawrence Wong announced key plans for more family support. He also touched on dealing with changes in the global order, technological change, and long-term economic development. These include safeguards around emerging technologies and plans to form a Western island to support a new generation of industries. PM Wong says the years ahead will test Singapore in new ways, but the country will stand united against such challenges. Higher public housing income ceilings will boost demand, but analysts say a strong housing supply should keep pace. Over 48,000 resale flats will reach their minimum occupation period between 2026 and 2028, while HDB will launch about 19,600 BTO flats this year. In his National Day rally speech, PM Wong said the income ceiling for BTO flats will be increased to $16,000 for families and $8,000 for singles. The changes could increase demand for attractive BTO projects and resale flats. The income ceiling for executive condominiums will be increased to $18,000, but analysts expect recent policy changes will limit demand. Singapore is studying the feasibility of building undersea tunnels linking the mainland to Pulau Tekong, with possible further reclamation to expand the island. Prime Minister Lawrence Wong says tunnels would make it easier for people to reach Singapore's largest offshore island.

0: island, potentially facilitating recruits' journey to Tekong. Reclamation would also create more military training space and about 500 hectares of land for civilian use. PM Wong also highlighted the 800-hectare Long Island project as another new waterfront for future generations. He described these developments as major engineering projects, which require decades of planning, completion, and investment. Meanwhile, members of the public will get better access to Sentosa's West Coast, which is home to rich marine life and unique geology. PM Wong says this will help bring people closer to nature while preserving the area's natural character. Sentosa's western coastline is currently not accessible to the public. A new NTUC resort, dubbed Downtown South, will be built on Pulau Brani after port operations move out. Land reclamation will also better link Brani to Sentosa, allowing the two isles to become one integrated destination. The cap on the number of screenings of dialect films will be lifted, as long as there are Chinese subtitles and a Mandarin-dubbed version is also available. Prime Minister Lawrence Wong says authorities will relax restrictions for movies and paid television, although free-to-air broadcasts will remain mainly in Mandarin. For subscription TV, there will no longer be restrictions on dialect content. The change comes after the China film Dear You, which is filmed mostly in Teochew, recently sparked discussion. PM Wong says Singapore can make more room for dialects, even as the use of Mandarin is being promoted. The updated guidelines will take effect in September.
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5: And the first weekend of football passes by. The EPL started this weekend. How are we feeling? Football fans, Liverpool supporters, Man U, Arsenal, let me know, how are you feeling? You can send me a WhatsApp, 88550913. I'm just catching up on some of the highlights myself here, so let's take a look at the scores. 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

0: Angel of the morning is Juice Newton, and it's a Monday. How was your weekend? A lot of sports to report on from the weekend.
1: The Music Mansion with Shan Wee. The yellow card.
0: So the first weekend of EPL games, some notable scores. Liverpool had a 2-2 draw with Newcastle and were pretty lucky. They had a last-minute penalty, which Szoboszlai converted. Lucky for Liverpool, get that 2-2 draw. Man City were also kind of lucky. Two late goals gave them a 2-1 win. That was over Bournemouth. Spurs looking in terrible shape. They had a 3-0 loss against Brentford. And Man United, oh, not a good start on their report card. A 2-0 loss against Hull. Hull City are one of the promoted teams. And if you haven't seen it, there is a hilarious moment where the Man United defender, Harry Maguire, is it's like a set play. The corner comes in and he's holding the player in front of him. It turns out it wasn't the opposition team. It was his own player. He was holding back. Oh dear, Man United. How are we feeling, football fans? You can always drop me a WhatsApp. 88550913.
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0: That is Kathy Dennis on 1FM. This is Shan here. You're in the Music Mansion. Next up, we're going to a throwback song from the early 70s, a track called Crazy Love, which was by Van Morrison. So he's famously one of the grumpiest men in music. He's now 80 years old. But yes, he's famous for lots of love songs, like Crazy Love. At that time, his girlfriend was called Janet, and she was known as Janet the Planet. I don't know how big she was, or if it was simply because of the rhyme scheme. Let's presume it was the rhyme scheme. I'm gonna play you Crazy Love. That is up next.
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4: These are your news headlines. I'm Shilpa Shades. Singapore must prepare for a more contested and dangerous world while continuing to thrive in the future. Speaking at the National Day rally last night, Prime Minister Lawrence Wong announced key plans for more family support. He also touched on dealing with changes in the global order, technological change, and long-term economic development. These include safeguards around emerging technologies and plans to form a Western island to support a new generation of industries. PM Wong says the years ahead will test Singapore in new ways, but the country will stand united against such challenges. Higher public housing income ceilings will boost demand, but analysts say a strong housing supply should keep pace. Over 48,000 resale flats will reach their minimum occupation period between 2026 and 2028, while HDB will launch about 19,600 BTO flats this year. In his National Day rally speech, PM Wong said the income ceiling for BTO flats will be increased to $16,000 for families and $8,000 for singles. The changes could increase demand for attractive BTO projects and resale flats. The income ceiling for executive condominiums will be increased to $18,000, but analysts expect recent policy changes will limit demand. Singapore is studying the feasibility of building undersea tunnels linking the mainland to Pulau Tekong, with possible further reclamation to expand the island. Prime Minister Lawrence Wong says tunnels would make it easier for people to reach Singapore's largest offshore island, potentially facilitating recruits' journey to Tekong. Reclamation would also create more military training space and about 500 hectares of land for civilian use. PM Wong also highlighted the 800-hectare Long Island project as another new waterfront for future generations. He described these developments as major engineering projects, which require decades of planning, completion, and investment. Meanwhile, members of the public will get better access to Sentosa's west coast, which is home to rich marine life and unique geology. PM Wong says this will help bring people closer to nature while preserving the area's natural character. Sentosa's western coastline is currently not accessible to the public. A new NTUC resort, dubbed Downtown South, will be built on Pulau Brani after port operations move out. Land reclamation will also better link Brani to Sentosa, allowing the two isles to become one integrated destination. The cap on the number of screenings of dialect films will be lifted, as long as there are Chinese subtitles and a Mandarin-dubbed version is also available. Prime Minister Lawrence Wong says authorities will relax restrictions for movies and pay television, although free-to-air broadcasts will remain mainly in Mandarin. For subscription TV, there will no longer be restrictions on dialect content. The change comes after the China film Dear You, which is filmed mostly in Teochew, recently sparked discussion. PM Wong says Singapore can make more room for dialects, even as the use of Mandarin is being promoted. The updated guidelines will take effect in September.
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0: All right, the KJE towards PIE accident at Choa Chu Kang Drive. The BKE towards PIE, a breakdown at Dairy Farm Road. And PIE towards Changi reports of an incident after the KPE.
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0: Eye in the Sky is the Alan Parsons Project on 1FM. This is Shan here. We are the station giving you the countdown. Every year, we do the greatest hits of all time. This year, it is Pop Edition, and all the voting is done, right? The ballot box is closed. No more voting. We are now going to count up the votes, and we will present to you the top 100 songs. It starts on Wednesday morning. All right, so Wednesday morning, 7:30 a.m. if you're interested. Wednesday morning, and then across Thursday and Friday, we play for you the top 100 songs. And then we do a huge finale party. This is generally considered to be our biggest, funnest party of the year. And so this Saturday is when we do our party. We are going to be at Simply Retro, a very fun bar in Chimes. And so we want you to come and join us. Lots of free food, free drinks, lots of games. And if you want a chance to win invites, all you got to do is send in a WhatsApp. Give us your name and tell us one song that you voted for. And send your WhatsApp to 88550913. And if you're one of the lucky people getting invites, we will be in touch this Saturday. We will be going to Chimes, partying it up at Simply Retro.
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0: And the forecast just says cloudy and warm for today.
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0: Secret Rendezvous is Karen White on 1FM. This is Shan here. I mentioned the greatest hits of all time, Pop Edition Countdown starts on Wednesday. So we are looking at the top 100 songs right now. You know what? I was trying to go through, find some statistics. And this song will appear somewhere on our top 100. How deep is your love? And from my reckoning, this is one of five songs which are covers. Yes, I think there are five songs which are covers appearing in our countdown. Countdown starts on Wednesday, and this song is coming up next.
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2: These are your news headlines. I'm Shilpa Shades. Singapore is making a major shift in how it supports families. This will include more financial help, additional childcare leave, and lower preschool fees, which were announced at the National Day rally. Prime Minister Lawrence Wong says the government wants to support parents throughout the journey of raising their children, instead of concentrating help around birth. Housing policies will also be adjusted to better support marriage and parenthood. PM Wong says supporting families is a national priority, and the government wants to give them greater support and confidence for the future. More Singaporeans will qualify for subsidized housing, with income ceilings for BTO flats and executive condominiums set to rise. PM Wong says the BTO ceiling will increase to $16,000 for families and $8,000 for singles, while the EC ceiling will go up to $18,000. First-timer families with children will also get an additional ballot chance for every child they have or are expecting from February next year. PM Wong says the changes are aimed at helping more Singaporean couples secure a home sooner. Singapore will continue to embrace new technology and artificial intelligence, but PM Wong says workers affected by the changes will not be left to fend for themselves. Autonomous vehicles will be introduced progressively, while taxi and private hire drivers affected by the shift will receive retraining and support to move into new jobs. PM Wong also highlighted the potential of AI in areas such as business and healthcare, but he warned that increasingly capable AI agents can pose serious risks and called for international cooperation on safeguards. Prime Minister Lawrence Wong has made clear that Singaporeans will remain the clear majority of the population, even as the country continues to welcome new citizens at a measured pace. He noted that relying on births alone would eventually lead to a

0: shrinking citizen population. The government will also broadly maintain the current ethnic balance while continuing to manage the size of the foreign workforce. Mr. Wong added that being Singaporean is about commitment to the country and its values. And integration must be a two-way effort between newcomers and Singaporeans. Singapore is planning another major transformation of Sentosa and Pulau Brani. Access to a part of Sentosa's western coastline that is currently closed to the public will be improved while preserving its natural character. PM Wong says the area is home to rich marine life and distinctive coastal cliffs. Nearby Pulau Brani will be redeveloped after port operations move out and a new NTUC resort dubbed Downtown South is being planned. Land reclamation will better connect the two islands, while a new people mover system will be built and a water taxi service is also being explored.
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5: All right, just gone past 11 o'clock on your Monday. It's a brand new week, and I'm going to be playing my usual game. So it is called Synonym Rules. If you've never played before, I'm going to take a song title, but change the words to synonyms. So I guess as an example, if this song is called The Boys of Summer, my clue could be The Young Males of July. Maybe. I'm going to play the game. Synonym Rules, that is coming up next. But first, enjoy this. Dawn Henley in the Music Mansion, 1FM 91.3.

0: is 1FM. Sean here with you on a Monday, start of a new week. And every weekday, I like to play this game. It's called Synonym Roles. I don't have a prize for this week, but you can still send in your WhatsApp guess. Show me how smart you are. Let's see if you can get it right. So I'm going to take a song title, change the words to synonyms. And if you think you want to send in a WhatsApp, the number as always is 88550913.
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0: Okay, so today's song comes from a British group. It was popular right at the start of the 80s. It was released around 1980. And my clue is striding upon a lunar surface. Striding upon a lunar surface. What is the song title I am looking for? Send me your guess. What's up in 88550913.
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0: Caught in the Middle is A1 on 1FM. This is Shan here with you, Music Mansion. I've got a Michael Jackson song coming up, and I can promise you there are many Michael Jackson songs in our top 100. Don't forget, the countdown is going to start on Wednesday morning. I'm talking about the greatest hits of all time, Pop Edition. Tune in for that. Wednesday morning is when we start counting down our top 100 songs. All right, here's a little game I like to play every day. It's called Synonym Roles. Were you able to solve it today?
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0: Synonym Roles. Synonym Rolls. Alright, so I told you this song came from a British group released right at the start of the 80s, around 1980. And my clue was striding upon a lunar surface. I was looking for walking on the moon.
2: Do you slip, sir, what you take? Walking on the moon.
0: Walking on the Moon by the Police. Thanks for the WhatsApp messages. I had some correct messages. Let me see. Sherry, Kenny, Misha, who is in Bali. I don't know if you live there or you're just holidaying there. George, Sadie Jane, you all got it right. Congrats. And I'll be playing the same game around the same time tomorrow.
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5: These are your news headlines. I'm Shilpa Shades. Singapore is making a major shift in how it supports families. This will include more financial help, additional childcare leave, and lower preschool fees, which were announced at the National Day rally. Prime Minister Lawrence Wong says the government wants to support parents throughout the journey of raising their children, instead of concentrating help around birth. Housing policies will also be adjusted to better support marriage and parenthood. PM Wong says supporting families is a national priority, and the government wants to give them greater support and confidence for the future. More Singaporeans will qualify for subsidized housing, with income ceilings for BTO flats and executive condominiums set to rise. PM Wong says the BTO ceiling will increase to $16,000 for families and $8,000 for singles, while the EC ceiling will go up to $18,000. First-timer families with children will also get an additional ballot chance for every child they have or are expecting from February next year. PM Wong says the changes are aimed at helping more Singaporean couples secure a home sooner. Singapore will continue to embrace new technology and artificial intelligence, but PM Wong says workers affected by the changes will not be left to fend for themselves. Autonomous vehicles will be introduced progressively, while taxi and private hire drivers affected by the shift will receive retraining and support to move into new jobs. PM Wong also highlighted the potential of AI in areas such as business and healthcare, but he warned that increasingly capable AI agents can pose serious risks and called for international cooperation on safeguards. Prime Minister Lawrence Wong has made clear that Singaporeans will remain the clear majority of the population, even as the country continues to welcome new citizens at a measured pace. He noted that relying on births alone would eventually lead to a shrinking citizen population. The government will also broadly maintain the current ethnic balance while continuing to manage the size of the foreign workforce. Mr. Wong added that being Singaporean is about commitment to the country and its values, and integration must be a two-way effort between newcomers and Singaporeans. Singapore is planning another major transformation of Sentosa and Pulau Brani. Access to a part of Sentosa's western coastline that is currently closed to the public will be improved, while preserving its natural character. PM Wong says the area is home to rich marine life and distinctive coastal cliffs. Nearby Pulau Brani will be redeveloped after port operations move out, and a new NTUC resort, dubbed Downtown South, is being planned. Land reclamation will better connect the two islands, while a new people mover system will be built and a water taxi service is also being explored.
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0: The PIE towards Changi has a breakdown at Ingnio Avenue. The TPE towards PIE has a breakdown at Bungal Road. And the ECP towards the city, there's a breakdown after the MCE to AYE exit.
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0: It's Shan with you on 1FM. And it's my job to look through the statistics, yeah, for our greatest hits of all time pop edition. Because the countdown starts on Wednesday morning, or about 7:30 a.m. it starts. And then across Wednesday, Thursday, and Friday, we will play you the top 100 songs according to your votes. And I'll give you some exclusive statistics right now. Michael Jackson is the artist with the most songs appearing in the top 100. In fact, there are 9 songs. Whoa! Can you guess them all? 9 songs from Michael Jackson will appear. I can tell you that the other artists with the most appearances, well, there is Westlife. Westlife and Backstreet Boys. So those two groups have 5 songs each. All right, so those are the artists with the most appearances. Where are they going to be? You got to tune in to find out. Remember, the countdown of the top 100 songs starts on Wednesday morning around 7:30 a.m.
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0: All right, the weather forecast for your Monday just says cloudy and warm. I don't see any showers. No showers still. It's too dry.
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0: Come Baby Come is by K7 on 1FM. This is Sean here. It's the Music Mansion. All right, great songs on the way, but a semi-sonic coming. That's coming up, but first a message from SBH Media. 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
2: These are your news headlines. I'm Shilpa Shades. Singaporean children will receive $2,000 a year in cash support from age 1 to 16, with the first payments due next year. This is part of a new package that will replace the existing baby bonus scheme. The child credits form part of wider measures announced by Prime Minister Lawrence Wong at the National Day rally, aimed at providing more support throughout a child's growing years. The package also includes a $10,000 baby gift and a $10,000 top-up for post-secondary education. Together with existing benefits, government support for each Singaporean child will amount to around $70,000 from birth to age 17. More details on Singapore's planned safeguards for young social media users will be announced in the coming days. Digital Development and Information Minister Josephine Teo says the government will set out what it expects from social media platforms and how they can work with authorities to better protect children and teenagers. The move follows measures announced by Prime Minister Lawrence Wong at the National Day rally. He said platforms must take greater responsibility for enforcing age limits with stronger verification systems. The government could also consider raising the minimum age for social media use if current safeguards prove insufficient. Working parents with children aged 12 and below will get between 8 and 12 days of childcare leave a year, depending on the number of children they have. A parent with one eligible child will get 8 days. Those with two will receive 10, while parents with three or more will get 12 days. This means a working couple with three or more eligible children could have up to 24 days of childcare leave between them each year. The start date for the new scheme has yet to be announced, while the government will cover the cost of all statutory child-related leave up to the reimbursement limit. In Malaysia, the number of asthma cases has surged amid worsening haze in several parts of the country. Health Minister Zulkifli Ahmad says cases rose by 259% in the latest reporting week, from 61 to 219. Upper respiratory tract infections also more than doubled. Seven areas recorded unhealthy air quality readings yesterday, with Serian in Sarawak the highest at 197. The Health Ministry is urging people, especially those with respiratory conditions, to limit outdoor activities and seek treatment if they develop symptoms. In Switzerland, the owner of a bar destroyed in a deadly New Year fire has been detained over allegations of domestic abuse against his wife and co-owner. Jacques Moretti and his wife Jessica are already among 16 people under investigation over the blaze in Crans-Montana, which killed 41 people. Local media say the latest alleged incident happened at the couple's home earlier this month and left Jessica Moretti needing hospital treatment. Their lawyers say the matter is separate from the fire investigation.
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4: Hi, just gone past 12 noon on your Monday. How was your weekend? Any new TV shows to recommend? What have I been watching? I watched a documentary on Jose Mourinho, the Real Madrid manager, who just had a win, actually, at the weekend. The opening of

The Spanish League, also the EPL started. I got a story here about a TV show which is mixing Richard Gere and incest. Oh dear. Why is this show in the headlines? Let me tell you, that story is next on 1FM.

0: At Soul to Soul on 1FM. Shan here with you. Any TV show recommendations? I saw this unusual news article here. There is a show called The Shards, which I believe is going to be on Disney Plus, or it already is. So The Shards is supposed to show this kind of like rich kid teenage life set in the 1980s in Los Angeles. What's interesting about it is it stars an actress called Kaia Gerber, who's 24, and an actor called Homer Gear. That's his real name. He's 26. What's kind of weird and unusual is that her mum used to be married to his dad. And I guess, I don't know if they play lovers in this story, but Kaia Gerber's mum is Cindy Crawford. And Homer Gear, his dad, is Richard Gear. And if you know your 90s celebrity trivia, you would know that Cindy Crawford was married to Richard Gere from about 1991 to 1995. So they're not actual siblings, but, you know, there is a sort of history, a family history going on there. Apparently, Kaia Gerber had never met Homer Gere until they started filming this show. But yes, Richard Gere was married to Cindy Crawford. He's now been married 3 times, actually. Look out for this show. It's called The Shards.
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0: Journey on 1FM. It's Shan here in the Music Mansion. Another awesome, I would call them soft rock anthem. Coming up next is going to be More Than a Feeling by Boston. I'm also going to do my little segment called This Day of Music. But a reminder that our countdown will begin on Wednesday morning. I'm talking about the greatest hits of all time, Pop Edition. So we've been getting your votes. Voting is closed now. We are counting the votes. And we will start the countdown of the top 100 songs on Wednesday morning. And then it goes across Wednesday, Thursday, Friday. Actually, at this stage, we want to invite you to guess. What do you think the number one song is going to be? And just by guessing, you actually have a chance at a really big prize.
1: Your votes are in, and now we count them down for 1FM's greatest hits of all time pop edition. The countdown of the top 100 songs starts this week from 7:30 a.m. on Wednesday. Is your favorite pop hit going to make it to the top? Find out as we unveil the number one song this Friday on The Morning Drive. We've also lined up an amazing prize if you guess the number one song correctly. This is your chance to win a three-night stay at Artisan Singapore's Deluxe Balcony King Room with breakfast for two and a pair of Artisan Table memberships worth over $3,000. To stand a chance at winning, send in your guesses for the number one song via WhatsApp with the keyword countdown to 88550913. 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For more details, head on over to 1FM.sg/913 greatest hits.
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3: These are your news headlines. I'm Shilpa Shades. Singaporean children will receive $2,000 a year in cash support from age 1 to 16, with the first payments due next year. This is part of a new package that will replace the existing baby bonus scheme. The child credits form part of wider measures announced by Prime Minister Lawrence Wong at the National Day rally, aimed at providing more support throughout a child's growing years. The package also includes a $10,000 baby gift and a $10,000 top-up for post-secondary education. Together with existing benefits, government support for each Singaporean child will amount to around $70,000 from birth to age 17. More details on Singapore's planned safeguards for young social media users will be announced in the coming days. Digital Development and Information Minister Josephine Teo says the government will set out what it expects from social media platforms and how they can work with authorities to better protect children and teenagers. The move follows measures announced by Prime Minister Lawrence Wong at the National Day rally. He said platforms must take greater responsibility for enforcing age limits with stronger verification systems. The government could also consider raising the minimum age for social media use if current safeguards prove insufficient. Working parents with children aged 12 and below will get between 8 and 12 days of childcare leave a year, depending on the number of children they have. A parent with one eligible child will get 8 days. Those with two will receive 10, while parents with three or more will get 12 days. This means a working couple with three or more eligible children could have up to 24 days of childcare leave between them each year. The start date for the new scheme has yet to be announced, while the government will cover the cost of all statutory child-related leave up to the reimbursement limit. In Malaysia, the number of asthma cases has surged amid worsening haze in several parts of the country. Health Minister Zulkifli Ahmad says cases rose by 259% in the latest reporting week, from 61 to 219. Upper respiratory tract infections also more than doubled. Seven areas recorded unhealthy air quality readings yesterday, with Serian in Sarawak the highest at 197. The Health Ministry is urging people, especially those with respiratory conditions, to limit outdoor activities and seek treatment if they develop symptoms. In Switzerland, the owner of a bar destroyed in a deadly New Year fire has been detained over allegations of domestic abuse against his wife and co-owner. Jacques Moretti and his wife Jessica are already among 16 people under investigation over the blaze in Crans-Montana, which killed 41 people. Local media say the latest alleged incident happened at the couple's home earlier this month and left Jessica Moretti needing hospital treatment. Their lawyers say the matter is separate from the fire investigation.
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0: The BKE towards PIE, there's a breakdown at Dairy Farm Road. The SLE towards CTE, a breakdown at Woodlands Avenue 12. And the KPE tunnel towards ECP, reports of an accident there at the ECP exit.
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0: It's Pet Shop Boys on 1FM. It's Shan here. It's Monday. Let's take a look at today's date, shall we?
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2: Oh, this
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0: 24th of August. Back in 1967, there was a famous moment of rock star bad behavior. It was involving Keith Moon. Keith Moon was the drummer for The Who. So the band were in Flint, Michigan, staying at the Holiday Inn, and it was Keith Moon's 21st birthday, and to celebrate, he drove a car into the swimming pool. The car in question was a Lincoln Continental, and earned the band a lifetime ban from Holiday Inns in America on this day in 1967. 24th of August in 1999, it was the debut album release for Christina Aguilera. So Christina was only 18 years old, and this was the start of a new era of teen pop, which would see Christina Aguilera versus Britney Spears. So started on this day in 1999. And then 24th of August in 2008, it was actually the closing ceremony of the Beijing Olympic Games. And do you remember the musical performer? Well, they were passing the torch over to England, right? The UK would host the next one. And they had Leona Lewis singing alongside guitarist Jimmy Page. I can remember she was like on a really tall tower. She was really high up in the air. And they performed Whole Lotta Love. This was the closing ceremony of the Beijing Games on this day in 2008.
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0: I was hoping to see some rain today, but apparently not. The forecast does say Tuesday has afternoon showers.
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0: Shake You Down is by Gregory Abbott on 1FM. This has been Shan hanging out with you. It's time for me to vacate. Mr. Philip Chu is going to be into the studio next. Does he have a prize for this week? Yes, he does. I can see burgers, steaks, some tasty, tasty prizes on the way. He'll tell you all about it. Phil is up next. He's going to be with you all the way until 4 o'clock on your Monday. This is 1FM.
1: 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Didn't catch us on the morning drive? 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
2: Today in the forum section of the paper, there's a letter from Lo Tik Bun that got me going.
3: Okay.
2: One afternoon, my 8-year-old daughter was at home writing a reflection on a school trip. 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And it made me wonder, is there no point in learning grammar? 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
3: No, no. 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My sons don't believe in perfection. And this is like 3 years on, they're still making the same mistake.
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2: These are your news headlines. I'm Shilpa Shades. Retail trading on the Singapore stock market has hit its highest level in 12 years. SGX says the daily average value of retail securities trading jumped 52% in the financial year ending June. Trading in small and mid-cap stocks also tripled from a year earlier. The exchange says more younger investors are entering the market as efforts to revive interest in Singapore equities gain traction. From October 5th, SGX will also cut the standard board lot size for selected higher-priced stocks, making them cheaper for retail investors to buy. Singapore plans to merge several southern islands into a new western island over the coming decades to house future industries, power infrastructure, and defense needs. Prime Minister Lawrence Wong says Pulau Semakau, Pulau Bukom, and Pulau Sudong could be merged through land reclamation, similar to how Jurong Island was formed from several offshore islands. The new island could support advanced manufacturing and a new link to Jurong Island to help shape Singapore for the next 50 years and beyond. PM Wong said the government will also balance development with Singapore's green spaces, biodiversity, and heritage. The cap on the number of screenings of dialect films will be lifted as long as there are Chinese subtitles and a Mandarin-dubbed version is also available. Prime Minister Lawrence Wong says authorities will relax restrictions for movies and paid television, although free-to-air broadcasts will remain mainly in Mandarin. For subscription TV, there will no longer be restrictions on dialect content. The change comes after the China film Dear You, which is filmed mostly in Teochew, recently sparked discussion. PM Wong says Singapore can make more room for dialects, even as the use of Mandarin is being promoted. The updated guidelines will take effect in September. In Asia, schools and offices have been closed across parts of southern Taiwan due to torrential rain and flooding. Kaohsiung, Tainan, and Jiayi are among the areas affected, along with the eastern counties of Taichung and Hualien. Kaohsiung authorities say rainfall over 5 days could exceed 1.3 meters, which is nearly half the city's usual annual total. Meanwhile, Typhoon Sodell is moving towards Japan's Okinawa region. Taiwan's weather agency says the storm is expected to pass near the north of the island early on Friday, before heading towards China's eastern coast. And finally, Kuwait has banned naturalized citizens from voting. Until now, people who became Kuwaiti citizens through naturalization could vote 30 years after gaining citizenship, although they were not allowed to run for office. The change comes as Kuwait tightens its citizenship rules. Since 2024, tens of thousands of people have had their Kuwaiti nationality revoked. The wider crackdown comes amid major political changes, including the dissolution of parliament and the suspension of parts of the constitution.

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3: Hey there, this is Philip Chu. Good afternoon. Happy Monday to you. And of course, we are glad you are staying with us here on 1FM. We have $150 worth of dining vouchers for you to win from Wildfire. And how about this one for starters, from Jennifer Lopez.

YFM 91.3, Beverly Craven promised me a sweet love song, which she wrote entirely by herself, drawing from personal experiences and her relationships. And also, it was a song that connected deeply with the families and the loved ones of military personnel, especially during the Gulf War. Good to have you with us this afternoon. Moving on right now with one of the edgiest songs by Depeche Mode about the difficulty of, you know, expressing your true feelings and not being able to tell that person. Anyway, this is Shake the Disease.

0: 1FM 91.3, Shalimar, A Night to Remember. We're looking forward to an unforgettable grand finale this Saturday night of 1FM's greatest hits of all time pop edition. There will be games, there will be drinks and canapés in the house. Party tunes at Simply Retro by Tin Box and Chime. So come and join us. Also, come dress as your favorite pop icon if you wish to do so. Those of you who scored the invites will see you this Saturday. Those of you who have not done it, well, you can just WhatsApp us, 8855-0913, and name the song that you voted for, okay? Thanks for tuning in this afternoon. If you happen to be driving, you're wondering if there are any traffic news that you should be aware of. That is coming up after news and traffic. And then we got another 70s throwback of the hour, a song that is regarded as one of the greatest rock songs of all time. It's Stairway to Heaven by Led Zeppelin.
1: 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A spaceship landing at night. Are we being watched from space? 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
4: These are your news headlines. I'm Shilpa Shades. Retail trading on the Singapore stock market has hit its highest level in 12 years. SGX says the daily average value of retail securities trading jumped 52% in the financial year ending June. Trading in small and mid-cap stocks also tripled from a year earlier. The exchange says more younger investors are entering the market as efforts to revive interest in Singapore equities gain traction. From October 5th, SGX will also cut the standard board lot size for selected higher-priced stocks, making them cheaper for retail investors to buy. Singapore plans to merge several southern islands into a new western island over the coming decades to house future industries, power infrastructure, and defense needs. Prime Minister Lawrence Wong says Pulau Semakau, Pulau Bukom, and Pulau Sudong could be merged through land reclamation, similar to how Jurong Island was formed from several offshore islands. The new island could support advanced manufacturing and a new link to Jurong Island to help shape Singapore for the next 50 years and beyond. PM Wong said the government will also balance development with Singapore's green spaces, biodiversity and heritage. The cap on the number of screenings of dialect films will be lifted as long as there are Chinese subtitles and a Mandarin-dubbed version is also available. Prime Minister Lawrence Wong says authorities will relax restrictions for movies and paid television, although free-to-air broadcasts will remain mainly in Mandarin. For subscription TV, there will no longer be restrictions on dialect content. The change comes after the China film Dear You, which is filmed mostly in Teochew, recently sparked discussion. PM Wong says Singapore can make more room for dialects, even as the use of Mandarin is being promoted. The updated guidelines will take effect in September. In Asia, schools and offices have been closed across parts of southern Taiwan due to torrential rain and flooding. Kaohsiung, Tainan, and Jiayi are among the areas affected, along with the eastern counties of Taitung and Hualien. Kaohsiung authorities say rainfall over 5 days could exceed 1.3 meters, which is nearly half the city's usual annual total. Meanwhile, Typhoon Sodel is moving towards Japan's Okinawa region. Taiwan's weather agency says the storm is expected to pass near the north of the island early on Friday, before heading towards China's eastern coast. And finally, Kuwait has banned naturalized citizens from voting. Until now, people who became Kuwaiti citizens through naturalization could vote 30 years after gaining citizenship, although they were not allowed to run for office. The change comes as Kuwait tightens its citizenship rules. Since 2024, tens of thousands of people have had their Kuwaiti nationality revoked. The wider crackdown comes amid major political changes, including the dissolution of parliament and the suspension of parts of the constitution.
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0: 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There is a broken down vehicle on the PIE towards Changi. This is at the CTE SLE exit. Roadworks on the PIE towards Tuas at Eng Neo Avenue entrance, as well as on the BKE towards the PIE after the KJE.
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0: 1FM 91.3, that is a tearjerker of a song, How Am I Supposed to Live Without You? First sung and recorded by the late Laura Branigan, and then Michael Bolton gave it a shot, and it became a favorite of music fans, and almost like it was the original. He did the original. Now, if you want your music selection to be heard, well, send away a list of 15 songs by WhatsApp with the keyword TAKEOVER to 8855-0913 with your name, of course. And if your selection is chosen, I will play on a Friday between 3 and 4 o'clock on the Street Escape. Okay, so send it to me as soon as you can. Your list should be a mix of hits from the 80s, 70s, even 90s, and early 2000s. This is your chance to choose, have your songs played on the radio for one solid hour on the 60-minute music takeover. Thanks for making us your listening choice, and do keep it here. Big Runga, and after the weather outlook, Britney Spears.
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0: All right, weather-wise for us this afternoon, partly cloudy and sunny. That's right, pretty hot outdoors, 35 degrees Celsius.
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0: 1FM 91.3, that's Beck Runger. She is half Maori, that's and half Malaysian Chinese. According to some data analytics, a massive portion of her digital listeners actually stream her music from the Philippines. And also that song became a default hold music track for several New Zealand organizations, including government call centers. All right, news headlines just around the corner. More of the greatest hits to look forward to right after. To take us to it, it's Wang Chung.
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2: These are your news headlines. I'm Shazad Haque. Employers are being urged to ensure Singapore's expanded childcare leave does not end up increasing the workload for other staff. The call follows measures announced at the National Day rally to give working parents more childcare leave, with the government covering the cost of all statutory child-related leave. West Coast Jurong West MP Cassandra Lee says the key will be how employers implement the changes without simply shifting the workload to colleagues who may be single or caring for elderly parents. NTUC President Ketana Lechmi says companies should also improve work processes and make better use of technology to support their employees. Singapore and Pakistan are marking 60 years of diplomatic relations, with leaders from both countries exchanging congratulatory messages. In a letter to Pakistani Prime Minister Shahbaz Sharif, Prime Minister Lawrence Wong says ties between the two countries have been built on mutual respect and understanding over the past six decades. He noted that Pakistan was among the first countries to recognize Singapore after independence and said there's room to deepen cooperation in areas such as trade, the digital economy and people-to-people exchanges. Foreign Minister Vivian Balakrishnan sent a separate message highlighting the long-standing friendship and growing cooperation between both countries. Singapore is studying the feasibility of building undersea tunnels linking the mainland to Pulau Tekong, with possible further reclamation to expand the island. Prime Minister Lawrence Wong said the tunnels would make it easier for people to reach Singapore's largest offshore island, potentially facilitating recruits' journeys to Tekong. Reclamation would also create more military training space and about 500 hectares of land for civilian use. PM Wong also highlighted the 800-hectare Long Island project as another new waterfront for future generations. He described these developments as major engineering projects which require decades of planning, completion and investment. Israel has warned Hamas it could step up operations in Gaza if kite, drone and balloon launches towards Israel continue. Israeli authorities say around 10 kites have been recovered in recent days, although they were not carrying explosives. Israel says it believes Hamas may be behind the launches and could be testing its response. Hamas denies responsibility, saying the kites were flown by children. The warning comes after Israeli airstrikes in central Gaza, which local rescuers say resulted in the deaths of three people. And in the US, a state of emergency has been declared in the western state of Nevada as a wildfire threatens the city of Reno. About 42,000 people have been displaced or ordered to evacuate, while another 45,000 have been told to prepare to leave. The fire has burned more than 5,200

0: 500 hectares of land and injured 6 people. However, commercial flights at Reno Tahoe International Airport have not been affected and are operating normally.
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0: 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Good times, greatest hits. Christina Aguilera, definitely one of the greatest female singers with a very powerful voice. So it just baffles me to think that actually back in 1994, several record labels actually passed on the opportunity to sign her. But she was undaunted. She left for Japan, you know, just to jumpstart her career on distant shores. She lived there for about 3 years, and before she started on the all-new Mickey Mouse Club and made her breakthrough from there and became a famous singer. Very successful as well. Later in the hour, a shot at the Linkit Challenge to win $150 worth of dining vouchers from Wildfire. We're talking steaks and burgers, so you want to listen out for the challenge when it comes around. Still to come, hit songs by Def Leppard and Madonna.
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0: 1FM 91.3, The Black Eyed Peas, Where Is The Love? The co-writer for that song was Justin Timberlake. He also sang on it, came up with a chorus after hearing the song on the phone when it was played to him. It actually took a while for the song to develop. By the time they recorded it on their Elefunk album, they had already added a string, string section, and also they recorded the vocals with a newest member of the team, of the band, Fergie. Coming up in this hour of 70s throwback, we have the first disco funk anthem called Boogie Nights. Now, that's the first song that keyboardist Rod Temperton ever wrote on his own for his group, Heatwave, but it did get the attention of Quincy Jones, who got him to write some of Michael Jackson's biggest hits, among them Rock With You. Anyway, we're going to be listening to Heatwave's big song, Boogie Nights, in just a bit.
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3: These are your news headlines. I'm Shazad Haq. Employers are being urged to ensure Singapore's expanded childcare leave does not end up increasing the workload for other staff. The call follows measures announced at the National Day rally to give working parents more childcare leave, with the government covering the cost of all statutory child-related leave. West Coast Jurong West MP Cassandra Lee says the key will be how employers implement the changes without simply shifting the workload to colleagues who may be single or caring for elderly parents. NTUC President Ketana Lechmi says companies should also improve work processes and make better use of technology to support their employees. Singapore and Pakistan are marking 60 years of diplomatic relations, with leaders from both countries exchanging congratulatory messages. In a letter to Pakistani Prime Minister Shahbaz Sharif, Prime Minister Lawrence Wong says ties between the two countries have been built on mutual respect and understanding over the past six decades. He noted that Pakistan was among the first countries to recognize Singapore after independence and said there's room to deepen cooperation in areas such as trade, the digital economy, and people-to-people exchanges. Foreign Minister Vivian Balakrishnan sent a separate message highlighting the long-standing friendship and growing cooperation between both countries. Singapore is studying the feasibility of building undersea tunnels linking the mainland to Pulau Tekong, with possible further reclamation to expand the island. Prime Minister Lawrence Wong said the tunnels would make it easier for people to reach Singapore's largest offshore island, potentially facilitating recruits' journeys to Tekong. Reclamation would also create more military training space and about 500 hectares of land for civilian use. PM Wong also highlighted the 800-hectare Long Island project as another new waterfront for future generations. He described these developments as major engineering projects which require decades of planning, completion, and investment. Israel has warned Hamas it could step up operations in Gaza if kite, drone, and balloon launches towards Israel continue. Israeli authorities say around 10 kites have been recovered in recent days, although they were not carrying explosives. Israel says it believes Hamas may be behind the launches and could be testing its response. Hamas denies responsibility, saying the kites were flown by children. The warning comes after Israeli airstrikes in central Gaza, which local rescuers say resulted in the deaths of three people. And in the US, a state of emergency has been declared in the western state of Nevada as a wildfire threatens the city of Reno. About 42,000 people have been displaced or ordered to evacuate, while another 45,000 have been told to prepare to leave. The fire has burned more than 5,200 hectares of land and injured six people. However, commercial flights at Reno Tahoe International Airport have not been affected and are operating normally.
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0: There has been an accident on Bradle Road towards Lorney before Thompson Road. Do avoid lanes 1 and 2. Roadworks on the AYE towards the MCE after Tuas West Road in lane 3, and also on Bukit Timah Road towards the city after the CTE in lane 1. They'll do it for traffic.
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0: 1FM 91.3, I heard a rumor, Bananarama, one of the most in-demand songs I remember at clubs and retro theme parties, that song. Speaking of parties, grand finale of 1FM's greatest hits of all time, Pop Edition, is happening this Saturday at 7 p.m. at Simply Retro by Tin Box at Chimes. So we'd love to have you there. Come dress as your favorite pop icon as well. Party with us. Have fun. You know, there'll be games, drinks, and canapés in the house, as well as party tunes. And of course, to score a pair of invites, what you got to do is to just name that one song which you voted for along with your name to 8855-0913. Okay, do it as soon as you can. And thank you for having us on this afternoon. I hope you're doing great wherever you are. A weather update on the way, and then the music of Mr. Big.
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0: Alrighty, partly cloudy this afternoon, sunny as well, and maximum temperature outdoors, 35 degrees Celsius.
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1: That's right. We're going to play the challenge right now. See if you can figure out what these two singers have in common. And you win vouchers, dining vouchers worth $150 from Wildfire. They serve wood-fired steaks, dry-aged burgers, and indulgent signature service sole. And their menu highlights include their Australian Wagyu steaks and indulgent Wagyu burgers. But first, got to have a listen to these song hooks and tell me what these two singers have in common. Okay, here we go.

0: All right, so see if you know the answer that I'm looking for. If you know what it is, WhatsApp 8855-0913. First in with the correct answer will win the prize, okay? We do have the latest news headlines on the way, and to take us to it, it's Faith Hill.
1: 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Didn't catch us on the morning drive? 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
2: These are your news headlines. I'm Shazad Haque. A 57-year-old man has died after he was rescued unconscious from Bukit Timah Canal. SCDF found the man floating in the canal near Wayang Satu flyover on Sunday evening. They used a ladder to access the canal and bring him to safety. He was taken unconscious to Tan Tock Seng Hospital, where he later died. Police say preliminary investigations do not suggest foul play. Investigations are ongoing. A domestic helper has been sentenced to 17 weeks jail for assaulting an 83-year-old woman who was under her care in a Bukit Merah flat. Myanmar national Vey Nay Chong had been drinking beer while arguing with her boyfriend on the phone when she became violent. The elderly woman, who was battling Alzheimer's disease, tried to leave, but was pushed away and later flung to the floor, hitting her head against a bed. She suffered injuries to her limbs and scalp and was hospitalized for about 2 weeks. More details on Singapore's planned safeguards for young social media users will be announced in the coming days. Digital Development and Information Minister Josephine Teo says the government will set out what it expects from social media platforms and how they can work with authorities to better protect children and teenagers. The move follows measures announced by Prime Minister Lawrence Wong at the National Day rally. He said platforms must take greater responsibility for enforcing age limits with stronger verification systems. The government could also consider raising the minimum age for social media use if current safeguards prove insufficient. Severe weather is causing disruption across parts of Taiwan and southern China. In Taiwan, offices and schools have been closed in several areas after torrential rain caused flooding and disrupted train services. Kaohsiung could receive more than 1.3 meters of rain over 5 days. Meanwhile, in China, flooding triggered by Typhoon Nara has forced around 54,000 people to leave their homes in Guangxi. More heavy rain is forecast across parts of southern China through Wednesday. New Zealand's government is planning to introduce a bill that seeks to ban children from under 16 from using social media. Prime Minister Christopher Luxon said platforms could face fines of up to 10% of their global revenue if they fail to take reasonable steps to verify users' ages. The proposal comes amid growing concerns about social media's impact on children. However, its passage is uncertain, with coalition partner New Zealand First opposing the bill. Australia became the first country to introduce a similar under-16 social media ban in December.
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5: Just after 3, thanks for making us a part of your afternoon. Philip Chu hanging out with you for another hour with a whole bunch of top hits from the likes of Savage Garden, also Janet Jackson, MC Hammer, and first up, Tom Petty and The Heartbreakers.

0: 1FM 91.3, nicely done there. People Bryson, Regina Bell, and A Whole New World. Thanks for taking up the LinkedIn Challenge and for WhatsApping your answers. Not too difficult, was it? Anyway, the prize goes to Jeremy Lim, who said both Christina Aguilera and Cher, whose song hooks I featured, starred in the movie Burlesque together. How right you are, Jeremy. Dining vouchers going out to you worth $150 from Wildfire. They are located at Mohammed Sultan. They serve food, fired steaks, dry-aged burgers, and their menu highlights include the Australian Wagyu steaks and indulgent Wagyu burgers. You can also pair their amazing food selection with their selection of curated wines, also craft beers and spirit-forward cocktails. Check them out at wearewildfire.asia, okay? Well, another chance for you to win tomorrow. If you haven't won yet, don't give up. Savage Garden on the way, and after this, Timex Social Club.
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2: 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Is your favorite pop hit going to make it to the top? Find out as we unveil the number one song this Friday on The Morning Drive. 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

0: 1FM 91.3, that's Dan Hartman. I can dream about you, but I won't, because I can't remember my dreams, most of them anyway. One of those songs I can listen to all day, even in the background, you know? It's like comfort food to me. Released as a single from the soundtrack of Streets of Fire and from Dan Hartman's solo album. Although, in the movie, the song was performed by a fictional R&B group called the Sorrells. News headlines coming up, and then traffic updates. And then we'll take you back to the music with 1FM Throwback by The Police and the song that became a defining track of their career. That song is Roxanne.
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8: These are your news headlines. I'm Shazad Haq. A 57-year-old man has died after he was rescued unconscious from Bukit Timah Canal. SCDF found the man floating in the canal near Wayang Satu flyover on Sunday evening. They used a ladder to access the canal and bring him to safety. He was taken unconscious to Tan Tock Seng Hospital, where he later died. Police say preliminary investigations do not suggest foul play. Investigations are ongoing. A domestic helper has been sentenced to 17 weeks jail for assaulting an 83-year-old woman who was under her care in a Bukit Merah flat. Myanmar national Vey Nay Chong had been drinking beer while arguing with her boyfriend on the phone when she became violent. The elderly woman, who was battling Alzheimer's disease, tried to leave but was pushed away and later flung to the floor, hitting her head against a bed. She suffered injuries to her limbs and scalp and was hospitalized for about 2 weeks. More details on Singapore's planned safeguards for young social media users will be announced in the coming days. Digital Development and Information Minister Josephine Teo says the government will set out what it expects from social media platforms and how they can work with authorities to better protect children and teenagers. The move follows measures announced by Prime Minister Lawrence Wong at the National Day rally. He said platforms must take greater responsibility for enforcing age limits with stronger verification systems. The government could also consider raising the minimum age for social media use if current safeguards prove insufficient. Severe weather is causing disruption across parts of Taiwan and southern China. In Taiwan, offices and schools have been closed in several areas after torrential rain caused flooding and disrupted train services. Kaohsiung could receive more than 1.3 meters of rain over 5 days. Meanwhile, in China, flooding triggered by Typhoon Nara has forced around 54,000 people to leave their homes in Guangxi. More heavy rain is forecast across parts of southern China through Wednesday. New Zealand's government is planning to introduce a bill that seeks to ban children from under 16 from using social media. Prime Minister Christopher Luxon said platforms could face fines of up to 10% of their global revenue if they fail to take reasonable steps to verify users' ages. The proposal comes amid growing concerns about social media's impact on children. However, its passage is uncertain, with coalition partner New Zealand First opposing the bill. Australia became the first country to introduce a similar under-16 social media ban in December.
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0: All right, a couple of vehicle breakdowns to tell you about. First one on the PIE towards Changi. This is after Bukit Batok East, Avenue 3. The other on the PIE towards Changi after Jurong West, Avenue 2. And there are roadworks as well on the BKE towards the PIE after Dairy Farm Road.
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0: 1FM 91.3, that's Johnny Hayes Jazz. Back, turn back the clock. Well, your votes are in. And the countdown of the top 100 songs of 1FM's greatest hit of all time, Pop Edition, will begin this Wednesday, 7:30 a.m. on the morning drive. The question is, will your favorite song make it to the top of the chart? Well, we'll find out soon this Wednesday, of course, or Friday, actually, when we unveil the number one song on the morning drive. Also, we've lined up this amazing prize, if you can guess the number one song correctly, a three-night stay at Artisan Singapore's deluxe balcony king room with breakfast for two and a pair of Artisan table memberships worth over $3,000. So, to stand a chance of winning, just send in your guesses for the number one song. WhatsApp us with the keyword countdown to 8855 0913 and make sure to also include your name as well, okay? Thanks for making us part of your afternoon. Still to come, music of Smash Mouth as well as Daniel Powter.
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0: All right, still partly cloudy and sunny, 35 degrees outdoors. Keep cool.
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0: Yeah, I might as well be walking on the sun. It's what we've been doing every single day here in Singapore. Hopefully it'll rain tomorrow, as the forecast might say. Anyway, time for me to walk out and brave the sun as well. Carol is next, of course, on The Escapade, 4 o'clock onwards. I'm Philip Chiu. I will catch you tomorrow. Enjoy your Monday and be good to yourself.
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2: These are your news headlines. I'm Shazad Haque. Former acting minister in charge of Muslim affairs, Faisal Ibrahim, is discussing arrangements to return to academia at the National University of Singapore. An NUS spokesperson confirmed this today, following Faisal's resignation from political office and as an MP last month. He stepped down on July 20th over what he described as a lapse of judgment in his interactions with a woman from the public. Faisal was previously an associate professor at NUS before entering politics in 2006. Employers are being urged to ensure Singapore's expanded childcare leave does not end up increasing the workload for other staff. The call follows measures announced at the National Day rally to give working parents more childcare leave, with the government covering the cost of all statutory child-related leave. West Coast Jurong West MP Cassandra Lee says the key will be how employers implement the changes, without simply shifting the workload to colleagues who may be single or caring for elderly parents. NTUC President Ketana Lechmi says companies should also improve work processes and make better use of technology to support their employees. In Malaysia, the number of asthma cases have surged amid worsening haze in several parts of the country. Health Minister Zulkifli Ahmad says cases rose by 259% in the latest reporting week, from 61 to 219. Upper respiratory tract infections also more than doubled. Seven areas recorded unhealthy air quality readings yesterday, with Serian in Sarawak the highest at 197. The Health Ministry is urging people, especially those with respiratory conditions, to limit outdoor activities and seek treatment if they develop symptoms. Eight people have been injured after a coach carrying German high school students crashed in the eastern Netherlands early this morning. Police say some of those taken to hospital suffered serious injuries. The coach, carrying more than 50 in Sarawak, the highest at 197.

0: actions following the crash. The world's oldest person, Englishwoman Ethel Catterham, has celebrated her 117th birthday with family and friends. Catterham, who lives in a care home in Surrey, is also the first British person to reach that age. Born in 1909, she's lived through two world wars, the sinking of the Titanic and the Russian Revolution. She became the world's oldest living person in April 2025. At the time, Catterham credited her longevity to avoiding arguments, listening to others, and doing what she likes. The world's oldest man, 113-year-old João Marinho Neto, was among the well-wishers.
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6: Good afternoon and happy Monday. Carol with you, and thanks so much for having us on. Hope you're having a fab start to the brand new work week. And coming up on the show today, if you love your Guzman y Gomez, we've got $100 worth of dining vouchers up for grabs. Also going to be sending you over to Knox Dine in the Dark with $150 worth of vouchers as well. So hang tight. Meanwhile, let's kick things off with Miss Kylie Minogue. It's Spinning Around.

0: Lovely sounds of David Grant featuring Jackie Graham and Could It Be I'm Falling In Love. 4:13 on a Monday afternoon. How's it going? It's Carol with you. And how was your weekend? My goodness, I had the most brilliant weekend because I did something that I've never done before here in Singapore, and that was to go cycling along the rail corridor. I've seen so many of my friends and family members do it, but because I was living in the east, I didn't always have quick and easy access to any part of the rail corridor, which stretches for about 24 km. And so now that I am kind of in the west, there are quite a number of routes that I can take to access the rail corridor. And my goodness, going past or cycling past the old Bukit Timah station was like stepping back in time. I just love how they've preserved, you know, the old station, the signs, and even a little part of the train carriage as well. There's even a little cafe there, I think called 1932. So yes, lots of people walking along the rail corridor. And fortunately, yesterday wasn't too sunny, just nice. We had quite a bit of cloud cover, so it was a very pleasant cycle from somewhere along just off Ulu Pandan Road all the way to the Rail Mall, where I stopped for a nice drink to freshen up before cycling back. So I gotta say, if you haven't done that before, I highly recommend it. 24 km of running, cycling, walking, up to you. There were lots of families, lots of people jogging. So it's quite a lovely walk, especially if you love being surrounded by trees and nature. And I cannot wait for this weekend to do it all over again. If you've been to the Rail Corridor and there's something special along the way you think I should take note of, hey, feel free to drop me a WhatsApp, 88550913, so I know what to look out for the next time I'm there, yeah? Meanwhile, do stay. Coming up shortly, we'll have music from Roxette and Joyride.
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0: Luther Vandross and Never Too Much here on 1FM 91.3. Good afternoon. How's it going? Carol with you. And do you sometimes feel that there is too much of tech in our lives? You know, we can be quite overwhelmed with all the technology that we have to deal with on a day-to-day basis. And the folks over at the Guardian newspaper have come up with some interesting terms to describe our daily dilemmas when it comes to technology. For example, have you ever experienced, you know, this need to download a certain app, okay, a dedicated mobile app simply to perform a basic everyday task? Well, that is called app load. Yeah, my phone is full of apps because I needed to join this or that in order to enjoy certain perks or, you know, to keep track of something, get the notifications. And then there's also the mental and physical exhaustion caused by endlessly scrolling through negative online news and social media feeds. They call that doom scrollitis. Yeah, especially before bedtime, for some reason you're scrolling and all these like bad news keeps popping up, but you can't stop. You want to stop, but you can't. And then, of course, because we're so used to bringing our phones everywhere with us, our devices follow us into the toilet even, there's sometimes that phantom alert or notification sound that causes you to check your phone even when there's no actual message or update that's been received. And that's called ghost notif, short for ghost notification. You know, oh, did my phone just buzz? I thought I heard a ding. Or did the phone just light up? And then you check, oh, nothing really happened. And there's, of course, the overwhelming state of cognitive overload resulting from consuming excessive amounts of digital information on a daily basis. You notice when we're at work, you know, the first 5 minutes that we have of free time, it's instantly check our phones, right? So they call that infobesity. Like that, infobesity. So these are some of the new things that we have to deal with as a result of perhaps a tech overload. Do you have any unusual terms that you've coined on your own as well? Feel free to let me know. 88550913.
1: 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Yeah. I'm gonna do it like this. All right, let's go.

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5: These are your news headlines. I'm Shahzad Haque. Former acting minister in charge of Muslim affairs, Faisal Ibrahim, is discussing arrangements to return to academia at the National University of Singapore. An NUS spokesperson confirmed this today, following Faisal's resignation from political office and as an MP last month. He stepped down on July 20th over what he described as a lapse of judgment in his interactions with a woman from the public. Faisal was previously an associate professor at NUS before entering politics in 2006. Employers are being urged to ensure Singapore's expanded childcare leave does not end up increasing the workload for other staff. The call follows measures announced at the National Day rally to give working parents more childcare leave, with the government covering the cost of all statutory child-related leave. West Coast Jurong West MP Cassandra Lee says the key will be how employers implement the changes, without simply shifting the workload to colleagues who may be single or caring for elderly parents. NTUC President Ketana Lechmi says companies should also improve work processes and make better use of technology to support their employees. In Malaysia, the number of asthma cases have surged amid worsening haze in several parts of the country. Health Minister Zulkifli Ahmad says cases rose by 259% in the latest reporting week, from 61 to 219. Upper respiratory tract infections also more than doubled. Seven areas recorded unhealthy air quality readings yesterday, with Serian in Sarawak the highest at 197. The Health Ministry is urging people, especially those with respiratory conditions, to limit outdoor activities and seek treatment if they develop symptoms. Eight people have been injured after a coach carrying German high school students crashed in the eastern Netherlands early this morning. Police say some of those taken to hospital suffered serious injuries. The coach, carrying more than 50 people, collided with a delivery van near the town of Wezep, about 100 kilometres east of Amsterdam, at around 4 a.m. local time. The driver of the van was among those injured, while the A28 highway was closed in both directions following the crash. The world's oldest person, Englishwoman Ethel Catterham, has celebrated her 117th birthday with family and friends. Catterham, who lives in a care home in Surrey, is also the first British person to reach that age. Born in 1909, she's lived through two world wars, the sinking of the Titanic and the Russian Revolution. She became the world's oldest living person in April 2025. At the time, Catterham credited her longevity to avoiding arguments, listening to others, and doing what she likes. The world's oldest man, 113-year-old João Marinho Neto, was among the well-wishers.
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6: Look out for a breakdown on the AYE towards the MCE after Jalan Boon Lay. SLE towards the BKE, there is a breakdown after TPE. On the PIE towards Tuas, there is a breakdown after Pioneer Road North. And on the KJE towards the PIE, look out for a breakdown after PIE Changi. You want to avoid Lane 3. 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

0: 1 FM 91.3, Good Times Greatest Hits, Paula Abdul and Opposites Attract. 4:46 on a Tuesday, on a Monday, time for some positive vibes where I bring you news from around the world about our furry friends. Now, as you may know, it's been a pretty rough summer for our friends in Europe, even in Hong Kong and Japan. Now, over in Japan, it's been super hot as well. And as temperatures soar, some dogs are beating the heat with fan-powered cooling suits inspired by the vests worn by construction workers. Yeah. Now, these outfits, they look like these white puffy bodysuits, and they use fans and an ice pack to circulate cool air around the body, and it helps pups stay cool when the weather gets positively sweltering. How cute is that? Is that something you might want to try for your dog? I mean, given how we all love our pets so much these days, I don't think that there's anything that we wouldn't do for them.
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0: Mostly cloudy and warm, and temperatures are currently at 32 degrees Celsius. You might want to keep an eye on the PSI, though, because the air quality will hit the unhealthy range once the 24-hour PSI passes 100, and it was recorded at 92 in the central region as at 3 p.m. today. Okay, so if you're someone who struggles with a bit of the haze, you might want to stay indoors today.
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0: of Pebbles and Mercedes Boy here on 1FM 91.3, 4:56 on a Monday afternoon. And hopefully it's almost time for you to wrap things up at work. It's also time for a little fun in drive time trivia. Now, if you are someone who travels quite a bit, did you know this? A toothbrush is the item most forgotten by vacationers. But what do you think is the second most forgotten item? Okay, first thing is usually the toothbrush. What is the second? Is it some kind of charging cable, power bank, or maybe it's socks? Have a little think and get in touch. 88550913 and stay close. Coming up shortly, a quick check on news and traffic, then back with a cool prize from Knox Dine in the Dark with $150.
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0: Look out for a breakdown on the SLE towards the CTE after Lentura Avenue. On Seligi Road towards Upper Serangoon, there is a breakdown before Bukit Timah Road, avoid Lane 3. And on the PIE towards Tuas, look out for a breakdown after Thompson Road, avoid Lane 2, drive safe.
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7: These are your news headlines. I'm Shahzad Haq. Singapore and Ecuador have signed an agreement to deepen development cooperation during Ecuador President Daniel Noboa's state visit to Singapore. The Memorandum of Understanding will promote capacity building and the exchange of best practices in areas including leadership, sustainability and the economy. President Tharman Shanmugaratnam said the agreement was a starting point for closer cooperation in trade, education, governance, digitalization and public health. The first Ecuadorian leader to make a state visit to Singapore, President Noboa said his country sees Singapore as a strategic partner in Asia. One person was taken to hospital after a fire broke out at York Hotel near Orchard Road earlier today. The SCDF was alerted to the fire, which involved contents in a second-floor kitchen, at about 4 a.m. It was eventually put out with a fire extinguisher. The person was taken to Tan Tock Seng Hospital, while guests were evacuated from the hotel. The cause of the fire is under investigation. Two people were taken to hospital following two separate accidents near the same road junction in Tampines over the weekend. The first crash on Saturday involved three cars at the junction of Tampines Street 84 and Tampines Street 85. A 60-year-old driver and his 33-year-old passenger were taken to Changi General Hospital. On Sunday, two cars were involved in another accident nearby. Two people suffered minor injuries but declined hospital treatment. Police investigations are ongoing. New Zealand's government is planning to introduce a bill that seeks to ban children under 16 from using social media. Prime Minister Christopher Luxon said platforms could face fines of up to 10% of their global revenue if they fail to take reasonable steps to verify users' ages. Their proposal comes amid growing concerns about social media's impact on children. However, its passage is uncertain.

0: escalation follows U.S. President Donald Trump's decision to scale back another annual U.S.-South Korea exercise, citing its cost and Seoul's refusal to participate in the Iran war.
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6: Happy Monday. Carol here to take you from work to home. And coming your way this hour, going to be sending you over to Knox Dine in the Dark, Singapore's most unique dining experience with $150 worth of vouchers. Meanwhile, in Drive Time Trivia, were you able to figure out this question? A toothbrush is the item most forgotten by vacationers, but what's second? I love what Keith Tyrone has to say. Well, if the toothbrush is the most forgotten thing, I imagine toothpaste is a close second. That's a really good guess. Let me give you some claps for that. We also had guesses for an adapter, the kids, a shaver, the kids. My gosh, that's hilarious. All right, not there yet. So have another think and get in touch. I feel like the guys might be guilty of this more than the ladies, okay, for the second most forgotten item. So let me know your thoughts. 8855-0913. Meanwhile, here comes Westlife. It's Uptown Girl.

0: Lewis.
1: Lovely sounds of Donna Lewis. I love you always, forever. 5:14 got me careful company on a Monday. Thanks so much for having us on. All right. So in Draft Time Trivia earlier, I asked you this. A toothbrush is the item most forgotten by vacationers, followed by what? Okay. We had guesses for things like some kind of laptop or phone charger, international power adapter. Oh my gosh. That's the one thing I tend to forget. There's also medications, sunscreens, shavers, says Winkian. And we also had a number of guesses for comb. I also said, you know, I feel like the guys are more guilty of this than the ladies. And then Kent got in touch to say, is it underwear? And yes, you're absolutely correct. It is underwear. Has that ever happened to you? You plan for this big vacation. You pack everything, all the important stuff. And then you get to your destination. It's like, what? I don't have any underpants? I don't think that has ever happened to me before, but there is one item that I consistently forget to pack every time I travel. Let me tell you what that is in just a few. And also do stay coming up shortly, that chance for you to win $150 worth of vouchers from Knox Dine in the Dark.
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1: Alrighty, on the roads, do look out for a breakdown on Selegie Road towards Upper Serangoon before Bukit Timah Road. You want to avoid Lane 3. There's also been an incident on the PIE towards Changi at the KPE exit. AYE towards Tuas, heavy traffic between West Coast and Buena Vista. It's all I have for you. Do be patient as you drive.
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0: Kelly Carlisle and Heaven is a Place on Earth. And yes, will this track be crowned our greatest pop hit of all time? Find out as the action kicks off this Wednesday at 7:30 a.m. right here on 1FM 91.3. Meanwhile, welcome to The Escapade. It's Carol with you. Now, earlier on, we were just talking about the second most forgotten item when travelers go on vacation, and that is underpants or underwear. And is that your most forgotten item? I tend to forget to pack my pajamas because I have a specific set of clothes that I wear to sleep. I don't always wear them out, so yes, must have my t-shirt and shorts, but I always forget to pack them, so I end up going out and buying a shirt just to sleep in. Now, today, I'd love to hear from you. What is something you must pack when you go traveling? Okay, it's not something you forget, but it's something that you always remember. I think for me, it's Ziploc bags. I always have Ziploc bags of different sizes to contain things, you know, because you never know when you're going to be caught in the rain. You want to waterproof your phone or your gadgets. 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But haha, if you have a large Ziploc bag, it comes in pretty handy. 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So I always have Ziploc bags in my suitcases, the check-in as well as the hand carry. And what about you? I would love to hear from you. What is something you must bring every time you travel? 88550913 on WhatsApp could lead you to $150 worth of dining vouchers from Knox Dine in the Dark to go check out their curated cocktails designed by a Diageo world-class finalist. Yes, you can enjoy cocktails like Please Burst My Bubbles, Cocoa Knot, Ignite My Passion, and so much more. Okay, find out more about them on Instagram at Knox Dine in the Dark.
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4: These are your news headlines. I'm Shahzad Haq. Singapore and Ecuador have signed an agreement to deepen development cooperation during Ecuador President Daniel Noboa's state visit to Singapore. The Memorandum of Understanding will promote capacity building and the exchange of best practices in areas including leadership, sustainability and the economy. President Tharman Shanmugaratnam said the agreement was a starting point for closer cooperation in trade, education, governance, digitalization and public health. The first Ecuadorian leader to make a state visit to Singapore, President Noboa said his country sees Singapore as a strategic partner in Asia. One person was taken to hospital after a fire broke out at York Hotel near Orchard Road earlier today. The SCDF was alerted to the fire, which involved contents in a second-floor kitchen, at about 4 a.m. It was eventually put out with a fire extinguisher. The person was taken to Tan Tock Seng Hospital while guests were evacuated from the hotel. The cause of the fire is under investigation. Two people were taken to hospital following two separate accidents near the same road junction in Tampines over the weekend. The first crash on Saturday involved three cars at the junction of Tampines Street 84 and Tampines Street 85. A 60-year-old driver and his 33-year-old passenger were taken to Changi General Hospital. On Sunday, two cars were involved in another accident nearby. Two people suffered minor injuries but declined hospital treatment. Police investigations are ongoing. New Zealand's government is planning to introduce a bill that seeks to ban children under 16 from using social media. Prime Minister Christopher Luxon said platforms could face fines of up to 10% of their global revenue if they fail to take reasonable steps to verify users' ages. The proposal comes amid growing concerns about social media's impact on children. However, its passage is uncertain, with coalition partner New Zealand First opposing the bill. Australia became the first country to introduce a similar under-16 social media ban in December. The United States has cancelled a major joint military drill with South Korea, scheduled for September, citing limited U.S. troop availability due to the war in Iran. South Korea's Marine Corps says the U.S. formally notified it in June that it could not provide enough forces for the Sangyong amphibious landing exercise. The allies are discussing ways to resume the drills. The cancellation follows U.S. President Donald Trump's decision to scale back another annual U.S.-South Korea exercise, citing its cost and Seoul's refusal to participate in the Iran war.
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0: Look out for a breakdown on Seligi Road towards Upper Serangoon before Bukit Timah Road. You want to avoid Lane 3. We've also got heavy traffic on the AYE towards Tuas between Clementi Avenue 6 and Buena Vista. CTE towards CSLE. Traffic's heavy between Jalan Bahagia and Merchant Road. Do drive safe.
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Lovely sounds of Frankie Valli, author rec tune for this hour. My Eyes Adored You, taking us to about 5:36 on this Monday evening. Carol with you, and we're just talking about something you have to pack with you every time you go on vacation. What is it? Adeline says, a power strip with so many gadgets to charge these days. I only need one travel adapter and one power outlet when I bring a power strip. You know what? You make a very good point there. Let me give you some claps for that. Every time I forget it, it's like, oh no, it's terrible, especially when a hotel room only has like two sockets for you to charge your stuff. It's like such a pain. So yeah, that's a good one. Charmaine says, wow, medications, Panadol for things like diarrhea or flu, because who wants to fall sick while on vacation? You make a good point. I think a number of our listeners also mentioned Imodium. You gotta have Imodium in case you get funny belly or funny tummy when you are traveling. And Annie says, I must bring disposable cutleries so that I can use it when I order food, you know, for hygiene purposes. Sometimes when you order from the street food vendors, they don't always provide cutlery, or they don't give extras when you're sharing. So that's a good point. Yeah. All right. Not too late for you to chime in. 8855-0913. What is something you must have with you whenever you travel, aside from your passport? Okay. Let me know. Could lead you to vouchers worth $150 from Knox Dine in the Dark. Meanwhile, back to the music. Here comes Rick Price and Not a Day Goes By.

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0: Cause I gotta have faith.
1: George Michael taking us about 5:45 on this Monday evening. How's it going? Carol with you as we head on home. And we're just talking about the one thing that you have to bring with you whenever you go on vacation. And Trisha got in touch with not one, but many things. She says, a small pair of scissors, cutlery, laundry bags, medicated oil, recycled bags, foldable bag to store my shopping in case my luggage is full. Oh my goodness. I wonder if you've ever been charged for excessive luggage. But you do say your luggage is always the heaviest. Oh, wow. But you make a good point about the scissors. I realized that as I started getting older, I ended up buying a lot of things overseas that I wanted to wear during my trip. And I wouldn't have anything to cut the tags off. You know, and I, you know, sometimes some of these tags are really like industrial strength type of plastic tags. I don't know how to get them off, but yes, scissors can come in very handy. So you make a good point there. Just got to remember to put it in your check-in luggage. And then Derek says, I bring a pen during my travels, not because I expect to write anything important, but somewhere along the journey, there's always going to be some kind of boarding pass, receipt, restaurant recommendation, random address, or a child who suddenly needs to draw. So I always have a pen, especially when you need to fill in some kind of immigration card, right? And you don't have a pen. That is quite frustrating. So yes, that's something you should remember to pack. I do agree. And Jared says, I bring my wife because she knows everything. I'm just the passenger princess. Okay, not too late for you to chime in. 8855-0913 on WhatsApp. What is something you must bring every time you go on vacation? Let me know. Can lead you to vouchers from Knox Dine in the Dark worth $150.
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1: Partly cloudy and warm. Temperatures are currently at 31 degrees Celsius.
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1: Look out for a breakdown on the PIE towards Changi after Jalan Bahar. We've also got heavy traffic on the TPE towards the SLE at Tampines Avenue 7, PIE towards Changi, heavy traffic between BKE and Bukit Timah Road, and on the PIE towards Tuas, traffic's heavy between CTE City and Jalan Yunos. Keep calm, drive safe.
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0: NSYNC and tearing up my heart here on 1FM 91.3. Good Monday evening. Carol here to take you home. And we're talking about the one thing you must have with you whenever you travel. Damien and many other guys got in touch to say, I need to bring along my Vicks inhaler. It's a simple thing, but it's not readily available anywhere outside of Singapore. And sometimes I just cannot do without it. It perks me up. It keeps me alert. And I can't function well without it. Well, Damien, you know that you are not alone, okay? And then we also had entries for things like the rosary and a medical kit. Candida says, yeah, rosary, you know, help me meditate. A number of people actually got in touch to say that. Keen is going with his camera. He says, I know the phone is so convenient, but I still bring my camera on every trip. And I used to bring my heavy DSLR even on outings here, but now I use a small fixed lens. Something about taking pictures with a phone that doesn't sit right with me. Okay. And then Keith has an interesting thing. He says it's a roll of leukoplast tape, which is essentially that roll of plaster, you know, that brown thing, you know, for when random accidents happen. And it's also really useful when things come apart or need securing because it's essentially tape as well. He says it's very useful. And one time though, it did get flagged up at security because they thought it was for restraining purposes on a plane. Oh dear. Yeah, I guess you never know what's going to catch their attention these days, right? And we also hear from Alvin, who also says, I bring a power strip, but unfortunately, while traveling in the US, sometimes it gets taken away by TSA. And also, it's a different plug because of the different voltage as well. And Jenny says, I have very sensitive skin, so whenever I travel, I have to bring my own shampoo and conditioner, soap or gel, and definitely lots of moisturizer. Okay, yeah, you just never know what's in those bottles in the hotel. Okay, not too late for you to chime in. 8855-0913. No one has mentioned chili padi or chili sauce just yet. I'm surprised. Are you really Singaporean? Come on. Yes, Kalidio for chiming in to vouchers from Knox Dine in the Dark worth $150. Get in touch.
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0: Tattoo and all the things she said here on What FM 91.3. Good evening, it's Carol with you as you head on home. All right, so what is something you must have with you every time you go traveling? Ariel says, gotta be my headphones and aromatherapy oil. Buses and trains and planes cram you in. And with a lot of people, these actually help me get relaxed and ease me into the holiday vibe. Okay, good point. Yeah, that's one thing I always have to have, right? Noise-canceling headphones. And William says, my multi-currency mobile wallet, my U-Trip card, because 0% foreign transaction fees. I like the sound of that. That's something I've yet to explore, actually. So thanks so much for that one, William. And then Yvonne got in touch to say, my portable luggage weighing scale. Ah, yes, that one for all the shoppers. It is a must-have so you don't get a heart attack at the airport. It's like, what? You know, over by how many kgs and I have to pay how much? Okay. Now, we also hear from Alexandra this evening, who's got a very interesting response. So let's head to the phone lines. Hi, Alex.
1: Hello.
0: Hello.
1: Hey. Nice to hear your voice.
0: Same. My goodness. I'm so intrigued by your response to this thing that you have to have with you when you travel. And you say it's your knitting project?
1: Yep.
0: Oh my goodness. So what if it's like a big project that you're working on, like say a shawl or a sweater, and then it's like quite heavy? Do you still bring it along with you, or do you kind of start a new thing?
1: We'll start a new thing. I'll bring something along. I never have only one project working at any one point in time. So I'll bring something that's the most portable, or something that I can do on the go, because some of the patterns are a bit more complicated. So I'll bring a simple one that you don't really have to think and you just do.
0: What's an example of that?
1: So things a bit, maybe socks, something small.
0: Cute!
1: Others will be like a simple tee that's a bit more of a repetitive pattern that goes round and round, and you don't really have to think too much.
0: So gosh. Okay, so when are you working on your knitting? Is it like in the transit lounge, on the plane?
1: Everywhere.
0: Wow! You know, it's a great distraction, because if not, you'd be on your phone, right? I think a lot of people are just like doom scrolling or whatever. They got their face down and they kind of miss the moment. But for you, knitting, I feel like that's such a therapeutic thing. I've never really tried it, but it sounds like such a cool thing to be doing these days.
1: Yes, you should. It's very, very therapeutic.
0: Right.
1: So your hands work and your mind can just be in the moment as well.
0: I can't deal with the mistakes though. You know, like when I make a mistake, I get quite destructive. I'll be like, I just want to throw away the whole thing.
1: Sometimes you got to let go. So I close my eye a lot sometimes over small mistakes.
0: Right.
1: Too many.
0: And sometimes maybe that is part of the process, having a bit of a boo-boo here and there, because then you know it's made by
1: hand. And that makes it handmade.
0: Yeah.
1: That makes it handmade.
0: Yeah, true.
1: Correct.
0: And then you just give it away, right? You don't have to look at it.
1: To special people, not everybody.
0: People who can accept the mistakes.
1: They may not even know they exist.
0: Oh, yeah. Okay, good point. Alexandra, for chiming in today, I'd like to send you over to Knox Dine in the Dark with those vouchers worth $150.
1: Oh,
0: congratulations.
1: Thank you so much.
0: Good luck with knitting in the dark. I'm not sure if you've tried doing that.
1: I have not tried. Thank you so much.
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0: Look out for a breakdown on the ECP towards the city after Marine Parade. We've also got heavy traffic on the AYE towards MCE between Lower Delta Road and Portsdown Avenue. KPE Tunnel towards TPE, traffic's heavy between PIE and ECP. And on the AYE towards Tuas, heavy traffic between Clementi Avenue 6 and Buena Vista.
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8: These are your

0: is discussing arrangements to return to academia at the National University of Singapore. An NUS spokesperson confirmed this today following Faisal's resignation from political office and as an MP last month. He stepped down on July 20th over what he described as a lapse of judgment in his interactions with a woman from the public. Faisal was previously an associate professor at NUS before entering politics in 2006. In regional news, Taiwan prosecutors have indicted 9 people, including employees of NVIDIA and Supermicro, over the alleged illegal export of AI servers to China. The defendants are accused of illegally exporting high-end servers equipped with NVIDIA chips that are subject to US export controls. Prosecutors in Keelung said the group knew the companies had strict export controls but allegedly colluded to make large profits from the shipments. Taiwan has tightened controls on advanced technology exports to China in recent years amid efforts to prevent sensitive technology from reaching Beijing. A delegation of Japanese lawmakers has left for China to try and repair strained ties in the wake of comments about Taiwan by Prime Minister Sane Takaichi. The 3-member delegation includes lawmakers from the ruling Liberal Democratic Party and opposition parties. They're expected to meet senior Chinese Communist Party officials in the first such exchange since Ms. Takaichi's remarks. She suggested in November 2025 that Japan could intervene militarily in any conflict over Taiwan, which Beijing insists is part of its territory. China has responded to her comments by warning its citizens against traveling to Japan and imposing trade restrictions. Iran has warned that vessels violating its rules for transiting the Strait of Hormuz could face fines, detention, or confiscation. The warning was issued by the newly established Persian Gulf Strait Authority, which said it would maintain a list of vessels deemed non-compliant. It added that ships involved in activities such as ship-to-ship transfers with non-compliant vessels could also be placed on the restricted list. The warning raises risks for ship owners and charterers using the strait, a crucial waterway for global energy shipments.
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6: Good evening, Carol, your drive time buddy on a Monday. Thanks so much for joining us. And coming your way this hour, if you love your Mexican food, stay close for your chance to win $100 worth of vouchers from Guzman y Gomez. I love them. Also coming your way this hour, love the music you love from New Kids on the Block as well as Blondie. For now, though, let's kick things off with Crystal Waters. It's Gypsy Woman.

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2: Hey, good evening, and hopefully you're having a fab start to the brand new work week. And here is today's thought from author and illustrator Charles Mackesy, who wrote the book The Boy, the Mole, the Fox, and a Horse, which is a beautiful, inspiring book. And he once said, I think it's time to be gentle and patient with yourself. I think sometimes when things go wrong, we are our own harshest critics. So today, let's start the week by showing ourselves some love and to be gentle with our own souls. Hopefully that helps you out. Meanwhile, here comes music from Huey Lewis. 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
3: Do look out for an accident on the TPE towards the SLE after Tampines Avenue 10. CTE towards SLE, there's a breakdown after Ang Mo Kio Avenue 1. AYE towards MCE, heavy traffic between Lower Delta Road and Portsdown Avenue. And in the KBE tunnel towards the TPE, look out for heavy traffic between PIE and ECP. Do drive safe.
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0: FM 91.3, Good Times Greatest Hits. What an iconic track from Simple Minds, Don't You Forget About Me, that was written for The Breakfast Club. You know, Simple Minds actually recorded that track in just 3 hours, and they almost turned it down because they didn't write it. And they initially thought, you know what, it's a mistake for their style. In fact, frontman for Simple Minds, Jim Kerr, says that he wanted to vomit when playing it early on because it overshadowed their own material, though the band later made peace with the legacy. Good thing they did, huh? Meanwhile, welcome to The Escapade. It's Carol with you around about 6:28. And coming up real soon is a contest called Odd One Out. Going to give you 6 options. All you have to do is figure out which one doesn't belong on my list and tell me why. Okay, for getting it right, you stand to win $100 worth of vouchers from Guzman E. Gomez that will be redeemable through the GYG app. Now, I just love the new flavor from Guzman. It is the butter chicken, and it is back till the 13th of September. And you can level up your favorite GYG burrito, bowl, tacos, or nacho fries with the return of their butter chicken filling at absolutely no extra cost when you swap your regular protein for butter chicken. If you haven't tried it, where you been? I mean, it is the bomb. I absolutely love the butter chicken filling. So flavorful and definitely elevates your meal, okay? So if you'd like to score these vouchers with $100 from Guzman E. Gomez, stay close for our contest called Odd One Out, happening right after the news here on 1FM.
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10: These are your news headlines. I'm Shazad Haq. Singapore recorded more rape and molestation cases in the first half of 2026, despite a slight fall in overall physical crime. Police figures showed 762 molestation cases, up from 739 in the same period last year. Rape cases also rose to 261 from 230. Police said most molestation cases occurred in homes, on public transport, and at entertainment outlets. Overall, physical crime fell slightly to 10,287 cases from 10,325 a year earlier. Former acting minister in charge of Muslim affairs, Faisal Ibrahim, is discussing arrangements to return to academia at the National University of Singapore. An NUS spokesperson confirmed this today, following Faisal's resignation from political office and as an MP last month. He stepped down on July 20th over what he described as a lapse of judgment in his interactions with a woman from the public. Faisal was previously an associate professor at NUS before entering politics in 2006. In regional news, Taiwan prosecutors have indicted 9 people, including employees of NVIDIA and Supermicro, over the alleged illegal export of AI servers to China. The defendants are accused of illegally exporting high-end servers equipped with NVIDIA chips that are subject to US export controls. Prosecutors in Keelung said the group knew the companies had strict export controls, but allegedly colluded to make large profits from the shipments. Taiwan has tightened controls on advanced technology exports to China in recent years, amid efforts to prevent sensitive technology from reaching Beijing. A delegation of Japanese lawmakers has left for China to try and repair strained ties in the wake of comments about Taiwan by Prime Minister Sane Takeuchi. The three-member delegation includes lawmakers from the ruling Liberal Democratic Party and opposition parties. They're expected to meet senior Chinese Communist Party officials in the first such exchange since Ms. Takeuchi's remarks. She suggested in November 2025 that Japan could intervene militarily in any conflict over Taiwan, which Beijing insists is part of its territory. China has responded to her comments by warning its citizens against traveling to Japan and imposing trade restrictions. Iran has warned that vessels violating its rules for transiting the Strait of Hormuz could face fines, detention, or confiscation. The warning was issued by the newly established Persian Gulf Strait Authority, which said it would maintain a list of vessels deemed non-compliant. It added that ships involved in activities such as ship-to-ship transfers with non-compliant vessels could also be placed on the restricted list. The warning raises risks for ship owners and charterers using the strait, a crucial waterway for global energy shipments.
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0: Look out for an accident on the PIE towards Tuas after Adam Road. On the KJE towards the BKE, there's a breakdown at the BKE Woodlands exit. TPE towards SLE, breakdown at Salita Westlink exit. And on the SLE towards the BKE, there's a breakdown after TPE. You want to avoid lane 1, drive safe.
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Supergrass, and all right, here on 1FM 91.3. Good evening and welcome to the show. It's Carol here to take you home. 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And of course, be sure to check out their butter chicken filling, which is back from now to the 13th of September. So, so good. All right, so for today's prize, all you got to do is take part in Odd One Out. I'm going to list you six options. One of these, however, do not belong on my list. All you got to do is identify which one and tell me why it doesn't belong. Okay, so if you're ready, turn off your radio. Here we go. Number one, pizza. Number two, burger. Number three, hot dog. Number four, sushi. Number five, a sandwich. And number six, a wrap. Okay, which one doesn't belong on this list and why? I'm going to recap the list. Pizza, burger, hot dog, sushi, sandwich, and wrap. Which one doesn't belong on this list? Get in touch at 8855-0913 to tell me which one and why. Meanwhile, back to the music. Here comes a little Blondie for you and Rapture here on 1FM.

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1: Partly cloudy and warm. Temperatures are currently at 31 degrees Celsius.
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1: On the roads, do look out for an accident on the PIE towards Tuas after Adam Road. You want to avoid lane 4. TBE towards SLE, accident after Tampines Avenue 10. And on Nickel Highway towards Guillemot, look out for heavy traffic between KPE, TPE and Java Road. We've also got heavy traffic on the PIE towards Tuas between BKE and Thompson Road. Do drive safe.
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0: Jason Donovan, take us to 6:50 on this Monday evening. Welcome to the Escapade. Alrighty, time for us to give away those vouchers from Guzman E. Gomez with $100. It's redeemable through the GYG app. And of course, we want you to check out their butter chicken filling, which is back till the 13th of September. So, so good. And to win it, all you had to do was take part in Odd One Out. So earlier on, I gave you a list of six options. And these were pizza, burger, hot dog, sushi, sandwich, and a wrap. Okay, which one doesn't belong on this list and why? And of course, my WhatsApp exploded with lots of entries. But we've got Randip who sent in a voice note.
1: Sushi does not belong in the list because sushi is made from rice, while the rest of it are breads or even made from dough. So sushi is totally out of it.
0: And that is absolutely spot on. Well done, Randip, for being so quick to identify which one didn't belong on this list. And yes, exactly. The common link amongst the other five is a filling enclosed in some form of bread or dough, but sushi doesn't have that. Okay, so if that was your guess as well, you were playing along, good on you. But Randip, you are my lucky star, scoring those vouchers worth $100 from Guzman E. Gomez. Congratulations.
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0: the year 1997. That is Hanson and Mbop. You know what? I feel like that song is often overlooked. It's such a great track. And is that a song that you voted for the greatest pop hit of all time in our countdown for this year? You know what? I feel like we've missed out on the chance to make Mbop number one. Or did we? It's such a deeply philosophical song, you know, about the passage of time, the futility of life, and the importance of holding on to genuine human relationships. I think given what's going around in the world today, Mbop should be number one. That's my opinion. But yes, stay tuned to find out which song will be crowned the greatest pop hit of all time this year in our countdown. Now, the song countdown will start this Wednesday at 7:30 a.m. So if you've been voting, thank you so much. Stick around to find out if your favorite pop hit is going to make it to the top. Now, we've also lined up an amazing prize. If you can guess the number one song correctly, it'll be your chance to win a three-night stay at Artisan Singapore's Deluxe Balcony King Room with breakfast for two and a pair of Artisan Table memberships worth over $3,000. All right, so if you've been voting, good job. Now's a chance for you to win another cool prize and simply send in your guesses for the number one song via WhatsApp with the keyword countdown and text us at 8855-0913. Okay, make sure to include your name as well. Good luck.
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5: One afternoon, my 8-year-old daughter was at home writing a reflection on a school trip. 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
0: Look out for an accident on the TPE towards CSLE after Tampines Avenue 10. PIE towards Tuas, accident after Adam Road. You want to avoid lane 4. AYE towards Tuas, heavy traffic between Tuas Checkpoint and Tuas West Road. BKE towards Woodlands, heavy traffic at Woodlands Checkpoint exit. And on Nickel Highway towards Guillemard, heavy traffic between KPE, TPE and Java Road. Keep calm, drive safe.
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7: These are your news headlines. I'm Shahzad Haq. Singapore and Ecuador have signed an agreement to deepen development cooperation during Ecuador President Daniel Noboa's state visit to Singapore. The Memorandum of Understanding will promote capacity building and the exchange of best practices in areas including leadership, sustainability and the economy. President Tharman Shanmugaratnam said the agreement was a starting point for closer cooperation in trade, education, governance, digitalization and public health. The first Ecuadorian leader to make a state visit to Singapore, President Noboa said his country sees Singapore as a strategic partner in Asia. Singapore and Pakistan are marking 60 years of diplomatic relations, with leaders from both countries exchanging congratulatory messages. In a letter to Pakistani Prime Minister Shahbaz Sharif, Prime Minister Lawrence Wong said ties between the two countries have been built on mutual respect and understanding over the past six decades. He noted that Pakistan was among the first countries to recognize Singapore after independence and said there's room to deepen cooperation in areas such as trade, the digital economy, and people-to-people exchanges. Foreign Minister Vivian Balakrishnan sent a separate message highlighting the long-standing friendship and growing cooperation between both countries. A domestic helper has been sentenced to 17 weeks jail for assaulting an 83-year-old woman who was under her care in a Bukit Merah flat. Myanmar national Wei Nei Chong had been drinking beer while arguing with her boyfriend on the phone when she became violent. The elderly woman, who was battling Alzheimer's disease, tried to leave but was pushed away and later flung to the floor, hitting her head against a bed. She suffered injuries to her limbs and scalp and was hospitalized for about 2 weeks. Indonesia has given Malaysian agencies permission to enter its airspace for cloud seeding operations as both countries step up efforts to combat haze. Malaysia's Disaster Management Agency and Meteorological Department are preparing schedules for operations near the shared border in coordination with Indonesia's military. Malaysia has offered to help fight fires in Indonesia, with requests to be considered by its cabinet. Sarawak has been worst hit, with 6 districts recording unhealthy air pollution readings today. Unhealthy levels were also reported in 8 districts across 4 other Malaysian states. New Zealand's government is planning to introduce a bill that seeks to ban children under 16 from using social media. Prime Minister Christopher Luxon said platforms could face fines of up to 10% of their global revenue if they fail to take reasonable steps to verify users' ages. The proposal comes amid growing concerns about social media's impact on children. However, its passage is uncertain, with coalition partner New Zealand First opposing the bill. Australia became the first country to introduce a similar under-16 social media ban in December.
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0: Hey, good evening and well done on conquering a Monday. Carol with you, and hopefully you're almost home and there's a warm meal waiting for you when you get there. Coming away this hour, more of the music you love from the New Radicals as well as Katie Tunstall and
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0: Marlin and sitting down here on 1FM 91.3. Good evening, it's Carol with you. In entertainment news, now for every career-altering role in actor lands, others narrowly slip away and some opportunities unravel before a role is even discussed. Now, one of those supposed missed opportunities is Matthew McConaughey and Titanic. He spoke on a podcast interview this week and he corrected the persistent claim that he was offered the role of Jack Dawson in Titanic but turned it down. He said he's been told many times by others that, "I can't believe you turned down Titanic." And he's like, "Look, I didn't turn down the role. It was never even offered to me in the first place." Although he says he did audition for it and felt like he nailed it. I think it would have been a very different movie with Matthew McConaughey as Jack Dawson. Thank God it went to Leonardo. In other news, National Treasure 3 is officially in development. The director shared the news in a podcast and a script is reportedly underway. And the goal is to bring back as many original cast members as possible. The first film, released in 2004, grossed $347 million worldwide, featuring Nicolas Cage and Diane Kruger as historians in a quest related to the Declaration of Independence. Would this be a must-watch for you, Nicolas Cage in National Treasure 3? Let me know.
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0: To look out for an accident on the PIE towards Tuas after Adam Road, you want to avoid lane 4. TPE towards SLE, accident after Tampines Avenue 10. And on the PIE towards Changi, a breakdown at ECP City exit. AYE towards MCE, breakdown at Jalan Boon Lay exit. Keep calm, drive safe.
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0: prince and the most beautiful girl in the world. And of course, the correct answer to that would be your wife, right? 7:24 on a Monday. 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Now, if athletes get athlete's foot, what do elves get? Well, I guess elves get mistletoes.
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4: These are your news headlines. I'm Shahzad Haq. Singapore and Ecuador have signed an agreement to deepen development cooperation during Ecuador President Daniel Noboa's state visit to Singapore. The Memorandum of Understanding will promote capacity building and the exchange of best practices in areas including leadership, sustainability and the economy. President Tharman Shanmugaratnam said the agreement was a starting point for closer cooperation in trade, education, governance, digitalization and public health. The first Ecuadorian leader to make a state visit to Singapore, President Noboa said his country sees Singapore as a strategic partner in Asia. Singapore and Pakistan are marking 60 years of diplomatic relations, with leaders from both countries exchanging congratulatory messages. In a letter to Pakistani Prime Minister Shahbaz Sharif, Prime Minister Lawrence Wong said ties between the two countries have been built on mutual respect and understanding over the past six decades. He noted that Pakistan was among the first countries to recognize Singapore after independence and said there's room to deepen cooperation in areas such as trade, the digital economy and people-to-people exchanges. Foreign Minister Vivian Balakrishnan sent a separate message highlighting the long-standing friendship and growing cooperation between both countries. A domestic helper has been sentenced to 17 weeks jail for assaulting an 83-year-old woman who was under her care in a Bukit Merah flat. Myanmar national Wei Nei Chong had been drinking beer while arguing with her boyfriend on the phone when she became violent. The elderly woman, who was battling Alzheimer's disease, tried to leave but was pushed away and later flung to the floor, hitting her head against a bed. She suffered injuries to her limbs and scalp and was hospitalized for about 2 weeks. Indonesia has given Malaysian agencies permission to enter its airspace for cloud seeding operations as both countries step up efforts to combat haze. Malaysia's Disaster Management Agency and Meteorological Department are preparing schedules for operations near the shared border in coordination with Indonesia's military. Malaysia has offered to help fight fires in Indonesia, with requests to be considered by its cabinet. Sarawak has been worst hit, with six districts recording unhealthy air pollution readings today. Unhealthy levels were also reported in eight districts across four other Malaysian states. New Zealand's government is planning to introduce a bill that seeks to ban children under 16 from using social media. Prime Minister Christopher Luxon said platforms could face fines of up to 10% of their global revenue if they fail to take reasonable steps to verify users' ages. The proposal comes amid growing concerns about social media's impact on children. However, its passage is uncertain, with coalition partner New Zealand First opposing the bill. Australia became the first country to introduce a similar under-16 social media ban in December.
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5: Look out for a breakdown on the PIE towards Changi at ECP City exit. On the AYE towards MCE, there is a breakdown at Jalan Boon Lay exit. And on the PIE towards Tuas, look out for an accident after Adam Road. You want to avoid lane 4, drive safe.
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0: also Phil Collins and Two Hearts here on 1FM 91.3. Good Monday evening. Carol with you. Hey, so it's going to be a big week for us here at 1FM as we count down to number one in our greatest hits of all time, Pop Edition. That's right. Now, the action kicks off this Wednesday at 7:30 a.m. as we count down from songs number 100 to 81. And then we'll continue the countdown at 5 p.m. on Wednesday evening from songs number 80 to 61. And the top 20 will be revealed on Friday morning at 7:30 a.m. So be sure to join us for all the action. And of course, we've got a wrap party happening on Saturday, the 29th of August as well. We want you to come join us. Come dressed as well as your favorite icon. You can take part in games, enjoy drinks and canapes on the house, and party with us at Simply Retro by Tinbox at Chimes. Now, in order for you to score invites, all you got to do is to tell us one song that you voted for in this year's countdown and send us your answer along with your name through WhatsApp at 88550913, and we'll be in touch to let you know if you scored invites. Okay, so do that right now, why don't you? Text us one song you voted for in this year's countdown, send it off to 88550913 on WhatsApp.
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0: Partly cloudy and looking at tomorrow, to expect thundery showers mainly over northern and eastern Singapore in the afternoon.
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0: Look out for a breakdown on the PIE towards Changi at ECP City exit. On the AYE towards MCE, there's a breakdown at Jalan Boon Lay exit. And on the PIE towards Tuas, look out for an accident after Adam Road. 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

0: the new radicals, and someday we'll know. Take us close to 8 o'clock on this Monday evening, which means it's time for me to hand things over to Simon Lim. He is standing by, ready and waiting to see you through till midnight with some awesome tunes from the Pet Shop Boys, as well as Bonnie Tyler and Shakira. Okay, so stick around. Meanwhile, enjoy the rest of your evening, and I'll be back tomorrow to hang out with you right here on The Escapade on 1FM 91.3. 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
0: Look out for a breakdown on the KJE towards the PIE after Choa Chu Kang Drive. Avoid lane 4. SLE towards BKE, a breakdown after Woodlands Avenue 12. 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Do drive safe.
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8: These are your news headlines. I'm Shahzad Haq. Singapore's core inflation rose to 2% in July, compared with 1.6% in June, marking the sharpest rise since October 2024. It was driven mostly by higher utility costs, with electricity and gas prices surging 8.7% in July, reversing a 2.9% decline the previous month. Overall inflation, including private transport and accommodation, also rose to 2.2% in July from 1.9% in June. The Monetary Authority of Singapore and Ministry of Trade and Industry maintained their inflation forecasts at between 1.5 to 2.5%, but warned of higher global energy and food costs. The National Environment Agency is monitoring Singapore's air quality as the 24-hour PSI nears the unhealthy range. At 1 p.m., the PSI had reached a moderate level of 90 in central Singapore before rising to 94 by 6 p.m. Air quality is considered unhealthy when the PSI is between 101 and 200. NEA said it observed hotspots and smoke in Kalimantan and southern Sumatra over the weekend. Dry conditions and winds could bring occasional haze to Singapore this week. NEA will issue advisories if the air quality worsens and advise the public to check real-time air quality on its website. Meanwhile, Indonesia has allowed Malaysian agencies to enter its airspace for cloud seeding operations as both countries step up efforts to combat the regional haze. Malaysia has also offered to help Indonesia extinguish ongoing forest and land fires. Firefighting efforts will be intensified ahead of upcoming national holidays, including Malaysia Day on September 16th. The haze has resulted in dozens of school closures in both countries. In Malaysia, Sarawak has been the worst hit, with six districts recording unhealthy air pollution index readings today, along with four other states. Iran has dismissed Washington's declaration of a massive economic pressure campaign, calling it an admission of defeat. Deputy Foreign Minister Kazem Garibabadi questioned why the US would need a so-called largest financial invasion in history if it had truly dismantled Iran's military and nuclear capabilities. The campaign, announced by US Treasury Secretary Scott Bessent, has been described as an economic D-Day. Iran has warned other countries against joining the US pressure campaign. Tehran also insists the Strait of Hormuz will remain closed until Washington lifts its naval blockade and sanctions. A delegation of Japanese lawmakers has left for China to try and repair strained ties in the wake of comments about Taiwan by Prime Minister Sanae Takaichi. The three-member delegation includes lawmakers from the ruling Liberal Democratic Party and opposition parties. They're expected to meet senior Chinese Communist Party officials in the first such exchange since Ms. Takaichi's remarks last November. She had suggested Japan could intervene militarily in any conflict over Taiwan, which Beijing insists is part of its territory. China responded by warning its citizens against traveling to Japan and imposing trade restrictions.
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9: 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And our grand finale party for the greatest hits of all time pop edition will happen this Saturday, 29th August at Simply Retro by Tin Box at Chime. 91.3. Good evening. 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
1: 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And its well-preserved buildings range from Baroque to Gothic. 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

0: 1FM 91.3, and that's the Norwegian pop duo M2M with a song titled Pretty Boy. And who would you consider a pretty boy? Well, I'd say actors Rob Lowe and Brad Pitt. You know, they used to be known for being pretty boys when they were young men. And as they aged, their looks turned into a rugged, handsome look. By the way, Brad Pitt will be starring in a new film titled Heart of the Beast, and more about this movie in a bit. Coming up, I have an excellent song by The Hollies. Stay tuned for a throwback titled The Air That I Breathe.
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0: 1FM 91.3, and you heard the music of the Norwegian trio A-ha. And you may recall that a couple of years ago, Take On Me by A-ha became our number one song in our greatest hits of all time countdown based on your votes. It's a song from 1984. Hey, always nice to bring back fond memories. And it's not about living in the past, but honoring and paying homage to the songs we all grew up listening to, yeah? And I'm sure you're keen to find out which songs will make it to our countdown of the top 100 greatest hits of all time, Pop Edition. 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And coming up, I'll share some insights to the new film starring Brad Pitt.
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0: 1FM 91.3, and you heard Earth, Wind & Fire with their 1981 smasher title, Let's Groove. And that song was written by Maurice White and Wayne Vaughn. This is Sam Lim, and if you're a dog lover, hey, look out for Brad Pitt and a dog in a new film titled Heart of the Beast. Directed by David Ayer, this upcoming survival thriller follows Special Forces James Belmont and his retired combat dog after a plane crash in Alaska. The film shows their fight to survive and the bond between man and dog. Heart of the Beast, starring Brad Pitt, was filmed in Queenstown, New Zealand. The movie opens in cinemas on September 24th.
1: 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Didn't catch us on the morning drive? 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
2: Today in the forum section of the paper, there's a letter from Lo Tik Bun that got me going.
3: Okay.
2: One afternoon, my 8-year-old daughter was at home writing a reflection on a school trip. To my surprise, she typed her work into ChatGPT first. 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
2: Good evening, it's still the 24th of August, and it was on this day in 2008 that the American men's basketball team, led by LeBron James, Chris Paul, and Kobe Bryant, won the gold medal at the Beijing Olympics. They won the Olympic basketball match against Spain. Hey, coming up, a look at the movies, and also in this hour, I'll tell you about a book that finds out why many Japanese people living in Japan prefer to live alone. Stay with me to hear more, okay? In the meantime, it's The Cure.

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2: This is Sam Lim, and if you're into action thrillers, watch the film Above and Below, which stars Laura Morano and Antonio Banderas.
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2: 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A group of friends embark on a dream vacation of parties and diving, but their trip takes a terrifying turn.
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7: 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Is your favorite pop hit going to make it to the top? 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To stand a chance at winning, send in your guesses for the number one song via WhatsApp with the keyword countdown to 88550913. 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

0: 1FM 91.3, and you heard A Kind of Magic by Queen, a track written for the film Highlander. I love that movie. I'm Simon, and coming up, you'll get to hear an awesome hit by Lou Rawls. It's a throwback to 1976. In the meantime, I must tell you about a book, and it's by Tom Failing. It's titled Alone in Japan. Now, Tom Failing interviews ordinary Japanese people, bouncing between countryside and city, shrines and bars, coffee shops and homes. Tom's journey seeks to uncover why more and more Japanese are choosing to live alone. Interesting, huh? So read Alone in Japan. This book is by Tom Failing.
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0: 1FM 91.3 and the Bangles giving us their smash hit Eternal Flame, and that song was co-written by Susanna Hoffs. This is Sam Lim, and thanks for tuning our way, whether you're listening from your car, at home, or even from across the causeway in Johor Bahru, Malaysia. Perhaps you're listening from Batam in Indonesia, or in Thailand, Vietnam, or Australia. And don't forget that this is the week for our greatest hits of all time pop edition countdown. 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

0: 1FM 91.3 and the Tony Rich Project with Nobody Knows. The Tony Rich Project is actually Antonio Jeffries, also known as Tony Rich. I'm Simon Lim, and don't forget that our grand finale party for the greatest hits of all time pop edition will happen this Saturday, 29th August, 7 p.m. at Simply Retro by Tinbox at Chimes. 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And we'll let you know if you've won the invite star party, yeah? 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
2: Hey, you got through your Monday at work and perhaps a tough workout at yoga class or body pump class today, yeah? Don't forget that this is the week for our greatest hits of all time pop edition countdown. 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Now coming up, an idea for a lovely holiday destination. Meanwhile, let's soak up the music of Sting.

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2: Travel to Dubrovnik in Croatia. Dubrovnik is known for its distinctive old town and circled with massive stone walls completed in the 16th century. And its well-preserved buildings range from Baroque to Gothic. Dubrovnik was where the Game of Thrones was filmed. The city of Dubrovnik has many museums, alleyways, and restaurants. 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It's a cave where the water shines bright and the surface shimmers in silver. Explore Dubrovnik in Croatia.
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3: I'm Simon, and hey, your votes are in. 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The countdown of the top 100 greatest hits starts this week, this Wednesday, from 7:30 a.m. So is your favorite pop hit gonna make it to the top? Find out as we unveil the number one song this Friday on The Morning Drive. 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

0: 1FM 91.3, and that's the handsome Spanish singer Enrique Iglesias singing Hero. And that's a number featured on his second English language album titled Escape. It's from the year 2001. This is Nice with Simon, and coming up, I have a disco hit for you. It's a throwback to 1978, the song Everybody Dance by Chic. And this track features Norma Jean Wright on lead vocals. So turn up your radio, for in just a bit, you can enjoy this disco classic.
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0: 1FM 91.3, and that's TLC with Creep, a song taken off the album Crazy Sexy Cool. This is Simon Lim, and coming to Shaw Theatre's Lido is the 1972 film The Way of the Dragon, directed by Bruce Lee. You know, this movie stars Bruce Lee and Chuck Norris. Bruce Lee wrote, directed, choreographed, and starred in this film. And Bruce Lee used the movie to showcase his personal martial arts philosophy, Jeet Kune Do. The Way of the Dragon will be shown at Shaw Theatre's Lido on Saturday, September 12th.
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0: 1FM 91.3, that's City Lopper with one of his signature hits, Girls Just Wanna Have Fun. This is Simon and this Saturday night, it's gonna be a totally fun and entertaining night at 1FM's grand finale party for the greatest hits of all time, Pop Edition. You know, our party will happen this Saturday, 29th August, 7 p.m. at Simply Retro by Tinbox at Chimes. 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
1: 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Didn't catch us on the morning drive? 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
2: Hey, this is the week for the countdown of the top 100 greatest hits of all time, Pop Edition. And our countdown will begin from song 100 all the way to number 1, starting this Wednesday, the 26th of August at 7:30 a.m. right here on 1FM. By the way, our grand finale party for the greatest hits of all time, Pop Edition, will happen this Saturday, 29th August at Simply Retro by Tin Box at Chimes. 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
2: This is Sam Lin, and if you're into action thrillers, watch the film Above and Below, which stars Laura Morano and Antonio Banderas.
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2: 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A group of friends embark on a dream vacation of parties and diving, but their trip takes a terrifying turn.
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0: 1FM 91.3 and the British duo Wham, consisting of George Michael and Andrew Ridgeley. A single titled I'm Your Man, released in 1985, and it was written and produced by George Michael. I'm Simon Lim, and why not dress as George Michael or any of your favorite pop icons if you get to attend our grand finale party for the greatest hits of all time pop edition. 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

0: 1FM 91.3, and you heard Debbie Gibson sing Shake Your Love. And can you recall pushing that rewind button on your cassette player back in the 80s to hear that song over and over again? I bet you do. I'm Simon Lim, and how are you tonight? You know, if you like Anthony Bourdain, go watch the biographical film that captures the early years of Anthony Bourdain. The film is titled Tony. It was co-written and directed by Matt Johnson. Now, the movie stars Dominic Sessa as Anthony Bourdain, and the cast also includes Emilia Jones and Antonio Banderas. Look out for Tony, the upcoming biographical film on the early years of Anthony Bourdain. Tony opens in cinemas this Thursday.
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0: I'm Simon, and hey, your votes are in. 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The countdown of the top 100 greatest hits starts this week, this Wednesday from 7:30 a.m. So is your favorite pop hit gonna make it to the top? Find out as we unveil the number one song this Friday on The Morning Drive. You know, we've also lined up an amazing prize if you guess the number one song correctly. This is your chance to win a three-night stay at Artisan Singapore's Deluxe Balcony King Room with breakfast for two and a pair of Artisan table memberships worth over $3,000. 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

0: 1FM 91.3 and the British girl group The Spice Girls with a song from 1998 and it's titled Goodbye. I'm Simon and will you be dressing up as one of the Spice Girls if you get to attend our grand finale party for the greatest hits of all time, Pop Edition? 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
2: These are your news headlines. I'm Joshua Vong. The National Environment Agency is monitoring Singapore's air quality as the 24-hour PSI nears the unhealthy range. The PSI reached a moderate level of 96 in central Singapore last night, before falling to 25 by 4 a.m. this morning. Air quality is considered unhealthy when the PSI is between 101 and 200. The NEA said it observed hotspots and smoke in Kalimantan and southern Sumatra over the weekend. Dry conditions and winds could bring occasional haze to Singapore this week. The NEA will issue advisories if the air quality worsens and advise the public to check for real-time air quality on its website. Meanwhile, Indonesia has allowed Malaysian agencies to enter its airspace for cloud seeding operations as both countries step up efforts to combat the regional haze. Malaysia has also offered to help Indonesia extinguish ongoing forest and land fires. Firefighting efforts will be intensified ahead of the upcoming national holidays, including Malaysia Day on September 16th. The haze has resulted in dozens of school closures in both countries. In Malaysia, Sarawak has been the worst hit, with six districts recording unhealthy air pollution index readings yesterday, along with four other states. Singapore's core inflation rose to 2% in July, compared with 1.6% in June. It marked the sharpest rise since October 2024, driven mostly by higher utility costs. Electricity and gas prices surged 8.7% in July, reversing a 2.9% decline in the previous month. Overall inflation, including private transport and accommodation, also rose to 2.2% in July, from 1.9% in June. The government has maintained its inflation forecast at between 1.5 to 2.5%, but warn of higher global energy and food costs. Former acting minister in charge of Muslim affairs, Faisal Ibrahim, is discussing arrangements to return to academia at the National University of Singapore. An NUS spokesperson confirmed this, following Prof. Faisal's resignation from political office and as an MP last month. He stepped down over what he described as a lapse of judgment in his interactions with a woman from the public. Prof. Faisal was previously an associate professor at NUS before entering politics in 2006. And finally, in world news, Iran has dismissed Washington's declaration of a massive economic pressure campaign, calling it an admission of defeat. Deputy Foreign Minister Kazim Gharibabadi questioned why the US would need a so-called largest financial invasion in history if it had truly dismantled Iran's military and nuclear capabilities. The campaign, announced by US Treasury Secretary Scott Bessent, has been described as an economic D-Day. Iran has warned other countries against joining the US pressure campaign. Tehran also insists the Strait of Hormuz will remain closed until Washington lifts its naval blockade and sanctions.
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2: Starting with football, and Chelsea have opened their Premier League campaign under Xabi Alonso with a 3-2 win against West London rivals Fulham. Joao Pedro struck after just 31 seconds before Josh King levelled for Fulham in the 24th minute. Chelsea restored their lead through £117 million record signing Morgan Rogers, who scored 4 minutes before half-time. Cole Palmer made it 3-1 shortly after the restart, before Fulham pulled one back through debutant Gonzalo Garcia in the 54th minute. In tennis, Roger Federer is set to return to Flushing Meadows for a long-awaited farewell to US Open fans. The 44-year-old will play an exhibition at Arthur Ashe Stadium later today, alongside fellow retired greats Andy Roddick, Andre Agassi and John McEnroe. Federer won 5 consecutive US Open titles, but his final appearance in New York ended with a quarterfinal defeat in 2019. He never returned to the tournament before retiring. In bowling, Singapore's Karine Fu has won the girls' singles title at the Asian Junior 10-Pin Bowling Championships in Jakarta. The 18-year-old topped a 36-player field with 1,189 pinfalls across 6 games. Singapore teammate Noura Salsaliba Zulkifli took bronze with 1,144. And finally, in schools rugby, ACS Independent reclaimed the C Division title, beating defending champions St Andrews 33-5. ACS had lost 24-10 to the Saints earlier this month, but reversed that result in the final to secure their 26th title since 1993. And that's your sports update. I'm Joshua Vong.
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3: Hey, it's going to be thundery showers and temperatures are hitting a high of 34.
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5: Well, let's take a look at it and see what's happening on the roads this morning. MCE Tunnel towards the ECP. A vehicle broken down at the ECP Changi exit. Just stay with it. That's about it, really. Stay within the speed limit. 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
5: Welcome to the morning drive. It's the Flying Dutchman and Lavinia.
3: Good morning, everybody.
5: Hope you're having a good start to your morning. You're up bright and early. Kids are not on holiday, are they?
3: Not yet. When we still got about another, this week, next week.
5: 2 weeks more, right?
3: Yeah.
5: Then they go on holiday.
3: Yeah.
5: So you're prepping your kids to go to take them off to school or whatever. Hope you have a good morning. Today is a special day because it is Banana Split Day.
3: Ooh, oh my gosh, it's been too long.
5: Since you had a banana split.
3: Right?
5: A banana split's
3: awesome.
5: I mean,
3: you don't really think about a banana split right now, right?
5: Oh, but whenever I...
3: Is that a treat?
5: If I see it on the menu, I'm ordering it.
3: Yeah, but you see, when do you see it on the menu?
5: You
3: right?
5: do. A lot of the clubs in Singapore still have it on the menus.
3: You're right. Yeah,
5: the clubs
3: you're
5: have
3: right,
5: it on
3: you're
5: the
3: right,
5: menus.
3: You're right, you're
5: yeah, right. So it's not so bad. But yeah, it's been a while since I've had one. It's also Whiskey Sour Day. This is a drink you don't see many people drinking these days.
3: It's usually part of a cocktail,
5: It's a cocktail, yeah.
3: Right?
5: Yeah.
3: Like they'll mix it with something else. Yeah. Why do you?
5: I like a good whiskey sour. It's really nice.
3: On its own?
5: On its own, yeah, just the whiskey sour.
3: Really?
5: Today is also Kiss and Makeup Day. So if you've argued with someone, just kiss and makeup, yeah? Today we celebrate the birthday of someone who is known on stage as the Demon. He is an American musician and songwriter. He is a bassist and he is the co-lead singer of the band Kiss. Gene Simmons celebrates his birthday today. And that's how we start the show with a bit of Kiss. I was made for loving you. It's 6:09. Good morning.

0: That's when it works. Down Under. Vegemite song. It's 6:16. It is the Vegemite song. You hear them say it in the song.
1: Were you able to top up your...
0: No, that's still not my mic.
1: Okay,
0: so what happened while you were asleep? A lot of stuff.
1: Yep.
0: Good article in the Straits Times. PSI or PM2.5?
1: The mask thing.
0: For haze. Because yesterday the haze quality was awful. It wasn't yesterday was not really that good. The 24-hour PSI reading was 98 at 9 p.m. just shy of 101, which indicates unhealthy air. So we were just a couple of points shy of unhealthy air.
1: Okay.
0: So how does this work? Okay? So the when you talk about the pollutant standard index or the 1 hour PSI.
1: Yeah.
0: So the PSI is the pollutant standard within that hour.
1: Okay.
0: The PM 2.5. The PSI is a 24-hour reading.
1: Yep.
0: So you've got to know which is which.
1: Yes.
0: And there's an article in the Straits Times this morning that actually explains it to you. And how it is and what it is and stuff like that. So that's something that's in the Straits Times that you should read. The other thing that's in the Straits Times that you should read is... an interview with the DBS chief, human resource chief, Lee Yun Hong, who says, ask what AI can do for you, not what it will do to you.
1: It's
0: a really good article.
1: I like that.
0: Very, very good article. And you really should you should use it. You should read it. It's a... She sees AI as an invention that can compensate for cognitive limitations, which is a really good way of looking at it. Okay? So that's another thing in the Straits Times. And of course, the Little Red Dot is out today, my favorite little supplement. I love the Little Red Dot. I can always find stuff.
1: Don't we both?
0: Yeah. Couple of things in there. Spaces that mattered. The old Sungai Road Market. What used to be called Thieves Market.
1: Yale.
0: Yep. That's there. The Jurong Drive-In is in there. Hawkins Road. Did you guys know we had a refugee camp in Singapore?
1: No, I didn't.
0: Yes, we did, at Hawkins Road.
1: Really?
0: Yep. Wow. And the Tang Dynasty City, which is no more. Then there's also Singapore Sketched. Basically, it explains things in the West region, the North region, the Northeast region. Great, great for your kids to learn stuff. Great for you to learn stuff as well. So, as I always say, get hold of a hard copy of the Straits Times, especially today, because the Little Red Dot is there.
1: Woo!
0: Okay.
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0: Let's take a look at that traffic and see what's happening on the roads. Hopefully not too much that's going to get in your way. It is early still, so I hope you don't have too many things. Just the MCE tunnel towards the ECP, a vehicle broken down at the ECP Changi exit. Please stay within the speed limit. Have everyone buckled up. Be safe as you drive today.
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0: Gloria Estefan, time to beat around. It's 6:24. Lots of prizes to give away today.
1: Yes, indeed. I just been say that song, the start of it.
0: Yeah.
1: Like, it just makes you want to, like, the way it starts, right? Yeah, so me and Joe were just like, yeah. It looked like we were having a fit.
0: Oh my goodness, you poor things.
1: But we were enjoying the music.
0: Yeah.
1: Alrighty, great prizes for you to jump on board and enjoy. So our discussion will take place at 9
0: yes.
1: o'clock, okay? And with that, we are going to give you some Give Me. Get it? It's a bundle worth $150 from Give Me, and they are all about sleep and wellness. It's Singapore-based, and they want to make quality rest simple, accessible for everyone. So in this bundle is one Give Me ergonomic pillow and one box of Give Me nasal strips, okay? Now, in this hour, how Singaporean are you? Oh, if you can prove it, we've got $150 worth of vouchers from Over Easy. I love the location of this place. The food is amazing. The drinks are amazing. And ooh, if they happen to have a DJ spinning, oh my gosh, it is so much fun.
0: Oh, great. Awesome.
1: So that's all up for grabs.
0: At 8 a.m., we're going to go live on Facebook and our YouTube channel with Dr. Hanita Asudani. She is a clinical psychologist at Alliance Counseling. This is part of our State of Mind series. It is episode 4. And she's going to talk about the PSLE and the O-levels and other major exams that are rolling around. And it's how we can support our kids without passing our own anxiety onto them. Because sometimes we worry and we pass that down.
1: Oh, for sure.
0: Right? So how do we survive the exam season together with our children?
1: This is absolutely what I need.
0: Absolutely. It's right up your alley right there. So we are going to be talking about that this morning at 8 a.m. when we go live on Facebook.
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4: These are your news headlines. I'm Joshua Vong. The National Environment Agency is monitoring Singapore's air quality as the 24-hour PSI nears the unhealthy range. The PSI reached a moderate level of 96 in central Singapore last night, before falling to 25 by 4 a.m. this morning. Air quality is considered unhealthy when the PSI is between 101 and 200. The NEA said it observed hotspots and smoke in Kalimantan and southern Sumatra over the weekend. Dry conditions and winds could bring occasional haze to Singapore this week. The NEA will issue advisories if the air quality worsens and advise the public to check for real-time air quality on its website. Meanwhile, Indonesia has allowed Malaysian agencies to enter its airspace for cloud seeding operations as both countries step up efforts to combat the regional haze. Malaysia has also offered to help Indonesia extinguish ongoing forest and land fires. Firefighting efforts will be intensified ahead of the upcoming national holidays, including Malaysia Day on September 16th. The haze has resulted in dozens of school closures in both countries. In Malaysia, Sarawak has been the worst hit, with six districts recording unhealthy air pollution index readings yesterday, along with four other states. Singapore's core inflation rose to 2% in July, compared with 1.6% in June. It marked the sharpest rise since October 2024, driven mostly by higher utility costs. Electricity and gas prices surged 8.7% in July, reversing a 2.9% decline in the previous month. Overall inflation, including private transport and accommodation, also rose to 2.2% in July, from 1.9% in June. The government has maintained its inflation forecast at between 1.5% to 2.5%, but warn of higher global energy and food costs. Former acting minister in charge of Muslim affairs, Faisal Ibrahim, is discussing arrangements to return to academia at the National University of Singapore. An NUS spokesperson confirmed this following Prof. Faisal's resignation from political office and as an MP last month. He stepped down over what he described as a lapse of judgment in his interactions with a woman from the public. Prof. Faisal was previously an associate professor at NUS before entering politics in 2006. And finally, in world news, Iran has dismissed Washington's declaration of a massive economic pressure campaign, calling it an admission of defeat. Deputy Foreign Minister Kazim Gharibabadi questioned why the US would need a so-called largest financial invasion in history if it had truly dismantled Iran's military and nuclear capabilities. The campaign, announced by US Treasury Secretary Scott Bessent, has been described as an economic D-Day. Iran has warned other countries against joining the US pressure campaign. Tehran also insists the Strait of Hormuz will remain closed until Washington lifts its naval blockade and sanctions.
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5: Let's take a look at the traffic. There's just one area to worry about, and that's the MCE tunnel towards the ECP. We've got a vehicle broken down at the ECP Changi exit. Please stay within the speed limit. Have everyone buckled up. Be safe as you drive today. We're heading back to 1971.
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5: The song we feature from 1971 is one of those strange songs recorded by two people, and both of them were recognized for what they did. In 1971, Carole King released the song You've Got a Friend. It was from her album Tapestry. Mm-hmm. Another notable version was James Taylor. It appeared on his album Mud, Slide, Slim and the Blue Horizon. His version features backing vocals with Joni Mitchell. And it was also released in 1971, reaching number one in the Hot 100 charts and number four in the UK charts. Both versions were recorded simultaneously, and they shared musicians. Interestingly enough, You've Got a Friend won Grammy Awards for both James Taylor and Carole King at the 14th Grammy Awards. And Taylor's version was inducted into the Grammy Hall of Fame in 2002, with Carole King's version being inducted in 2022. No, sorry. In 2001, Taylor's version was put into the Grammy Hall of Fame. Carole King's version went in 2002. So they followed each other winning awards through the entire history of this song. So we are featuring the James Taylor version from 1971. This is You've Got a Friend.

0: 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Wake up and win!
1: 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How Singaporean are you?
2: Yes, it's all about the museums in Singapore.
1: Okay.
2: And did you know that we actually have over 50 public and private museums and heritage galleries? Officially,
1: really?
2: These are the ones that are officially registered under the National Heritage Board's Museum Roundtable.
1: Wow.
2: But broad accounts, okay, actually exceed 60 to 100
1: wow.
2: of such spaces for culture, arts, and across the island.
1: Yeah.
2: Isn't that amazing?
1: That's amazing that we have so many.
2: That we squeeze it all in this island.
1: Yeah, in this tiny little
2: along
1: island.
2: With everything else.
1: Yeah.
2: Yes,
1: wow.
2: And you and me being squeezed.
1: And you know, with the size of my belly, I need... Anywhere I go, I have to be squeezed in.
2: Right.
1: Yes.
2: That's why I cannot sit too close to you. I need to give you space. Okay. All righty. So, all about the museums. Now, this museum's interior actually features actual shipping containers built right into their offices as a nod to the surrounding port. Which museum is housed inside an industrial port warehouse? Go!
1: I gotta tell you, I didn't even know. I didn't even know.
2: I guess I know because I would pass by it.
1: Okay, I don't. So
2: yes.
1: I didn't even know it existed.
2: You know, when you pass by the building, right, it does stand out.
1: Does it?
2: They've done a very wonderful job of, you know, the exterior and everything.
1: Okay.
2: You know. Yeah, so I'll tell you about my experience at the museum. This museum with my four kids. My three kids.
1: Yeah. Okay, cool. Woo! Enough. Which museum is Lavi talking about? Send your answers through on WhatsApp 8855-0913.
0: 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A spaceship landing at night. 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
2: Hey, thundery showers and temperatures hitting a high of 34.
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1: The MCE tunnel towards the ECP. A vehicle broken down at the ECP Changi exit. That's about it for now. Please stay within the speed limit. Have everyone buckled up. 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

0: Tina Turner, What's Love Got to Do With It?
1: Everything.
0: Everything.
1: Oh, there you go.
0: It's 6:51 and we're playing Hot Singaporean Are You?
1: Alrighty, all this week it's about our amazing museums here in Singapore. I mean, what the dream thing I want to do is to actually visit each and every museum. So there are more than 50 that are registered under the National Heritage Board's Museum Roundtable. And that's sort of like they connect all these museums.
0: Right.
1: And it's very interesting. So with this roundtable, right, they actually like, they invite speakers from overseas so that they can improve, let's say, the curation of the their museums and all that. But outside of that, in total, right, there are about 60 to 100 believed, okay, of all these like cultural spaces, museums and all that. So really amazing that we have all this here on our island.
0: Yeah.
1: And I would love to have visited each and every one of that, especially with my kids. I should try and do that. That'll be quite a challenge, eh? Okay. So today's question is, this museum's interior features actual shipping containers because they are located surrounded by the port, right? So which museum is housed inside an industrial port warehouse? And some of the guesses that have come in, we do have someone saying the National Museum. No, not quite. We also have the Singapore Maritime Gallery, which is also a registered museum under the National Heritage Board's Museum Roundtable. And I have not been there. Definitely want to check out. And also someone mentioned the Heritage Conservation Center, right? I did not even know about this. It is another registered museum, and this center you can actually visit it. It's actually strictly by appointment. Okay, so you have to be 13 years and above is the recommended ages for to visit this place. It's about 2 hours for this tour. Okay, so just sharing a bit more information. But let's see who has the correct answer.
0: Good morning. Could I speak to Derek, please?
2: Yes, speaking.
0: Hey, Derek. It's the Flying Dutchman and Lavinia.
1: Hello,
0: good morning,
1: Derek.
2: Hey, good morning.
1: Morning.
0: So, Derek, are you getting ready for work or are you ready on your way?
2: I'm sending my son to school.
0: Ooh. Oh, okay, cool. How old is your son?
2: He's 14.
0: Four.
1: Wow.
0: Nice, 14 years old. Dad sent you to school. I like that.
1: Did your son happen to have helped you with, you know, today's question?
2: Oh, yes, he did.
0: Ah, there you go.
1: That is nice.
0: Okay, so he's paid for his trip to school.
1: And then the son is like, wait, I thought we were sharing the prize. Okay, so let's go for it, all right? This museum's interior actually features actual shipping containers that are built right into the offices as a nod to the surrounding port. Which museum is housed inside an industrial port warehouse? Go!
2: Singapore Art Museum.
1: Absolutely correct!
0: Well done!
1: The Singapore Art Museum over the Tanjong Pagar District Park. So cute. Say louder. Must really feel the yay. Come. Together, both of you. Where's the 14-year-old son? What's his name? Jordan.
2: Jordan.
1: Quick, both of you. Yay!
2: Yay!
1: Awesome! Thank you, guys! And you won this great prize!
0: You've got yourself $150 worth of vouchers from Over Easy. Enjoy!
1: Woo!
2: Thanks.
0: And thank you for listening to 1FM.
1: So yes, the Singapore Art Museum over at the Tanjong Pagar District Park. Very interesting layout because it's in a warehouse, which actually turns out to be super perfect for, you know, an art museum because they've got all these high ceilings, large spaces.
0: Yeah.
1: And it's great because, you know, when it comes to art exhibitions or installations, right, that flexibility is great because then you never know what might be on display. And they've maintained that sort of flexible layout because the reception, the corridors, they all use mobile furniture. Yeah, that moves around to clear the space needed for very large installations. Oh, very, very cool indeed.
0: You know, I was going through the list of museums here in Singapore.
1: Ah, go.
0: There's one that you should visit.
1: Which one? Is it about me? The Museum of Lovey?
0: But your culture.
1: Oh.
0: The NUS Baba House.
1: Yes. Actually, when the Dantok Singh clan gathers, my clan gathers.
0: You go, you have visited.
1: No, they've actually organized a tour because I think it's by appointment. You have
0: Yeah.
1: And unfortunately, that time, I wasn't able to make it. Yeah, so I do hope to go there soon. Yeah, because that one is, I mean, for my relatives who went there, they said, oh, outstanding.
0: There you go.
1: Yeah.
0: Yet another museum in Singapore.
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1: All right, traffic's already built up on the CTE towards the AYE before Brattle Road. Also on the AYE towards the MCE, a vehicle broken down after Clemente Avenue 6, and in the MCE tunnel towards the ECP, a vehicle broken down at the ECP Changi exit. Please stay within the speed limit. Have everyone buckled up. Be safe as you drive today.
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3: These are your news headlines. I'm Joshua Vong. Singapore has urged Israel to halt its expansion plans in the West Bank, saying Israeli settlements there are illegal under international law. The Ministry of Foreign Affairs says the Israeli government's plans for over 1,200 housing units in the East 1 area would further fragment the West Bank and undermine prospects for a two-state solution. Singapore also expressed concern over increasing settler violence against Palestinian civilians and called on the Israeli government to take firm action against those responsible. The MFA reiterated that a negotiated two-state solution remained the only viable pathway to a durable peace in the Israel-Palestine conflict. Singapore recorded more rape and molestation cases in the first half of 2026, despite a slight fall in overall physical crime. Police figures showed 762 molestation cases, up from 739 in the same period last year. Rape cases also rose to 261 from 230. Police say most molestation cases occurred in homes, on public transport, and at entertainment outlets. Overall physical crime fell slightly to 10,287 cases, 38 cases fewer from a year earlier. Singapore stocks ended lower yesterday, with the Straits Times Index losing 0.1%. to finish at 5,680 points. Wilmar International led STI gainers, rising 1.3% to $3.76, while the worst performer was Seatrium, falling 2.8% to $2.09. Local banks ended mixed. UOB rose 0.5% to $40.73. DBS finished 0.6% lower at $75.56. And OCBC closed 0.2% lower at $30.92. Key regional markets also ended lower. The Hang Seng Index fell by 1.9%, the KOSPI slumped 3.1%, and the Nikkei 225 closed 0.7% lower. Moving to regional news, the death toll from an earthquake that hit eastern Indonesia has reached 100 as relief operations continued for a 10th day. The 7.7 magnitude quake struck East Nusa Tenggara on August 15th, triggering thousands of aftershocks. Over 73,000 homes were damaged, more than 1,600 people were injured, and about 180,000 people were evacuated. Authorities have deployed helicopters, trucks, and motorcycles to distribute aid to survivors. And finally, in Thailand, suspected insurgents have carried out coordinated arson and bomb attacks at over 70 locations across the Deep South, injuring at least 3 people. The attacks, which took place across 4 provinces over the weekend, targeted government buildings, shops and utility poles. A rail line was also hit by explosives, suspending services. Authorities have imposed a curfew in Narathiwat province and boosted security. The violence comes as Thailand seeks to revive peace talks with the main separatist group, the Barisan Revolusi Nasional. More than 7,800 people have been killed in the region since 2004.
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3: Starting with football, and Chelsea have opened their Premier League campaign under Xabi Alonso with a 3-2 win against West London rivals Fulham. Joao Pedro struck after just 31 seconds before Josh King levelled for Fulham in the 24th minute. Chelsea restored their lead through £117 million record signing Morgan Rogers, who scored 4 minutes before half-time. Cole Palmer made it 3-1 shortly after the restart, before Fulham pulled one back through debutant Gonzalo Garcia in the 54th minute. In tennis, Roger Federer is set to return to Flushing Meadows for a long-awaited farewell to US Open fans. The 44-year-old will play an exhibition at Arthur Ashe Stadium later today, alongside fellow retired greats Andy Roddick, Andre Agassi, and John McEnroe. Federer won 5 consecutive US Open titles, but his final appearance in New York ended with a quarterfinal defeat in 2019. He never returned to the tournament before retiring. In bowling, Singapore's Karine Fu has won the girls' singles title at the Asian Junior 10-Pin Bowling Championships in Jakarta. The 18-year-old topped a 36-player field with 1,189 pinfalls across 6 games. Singapore teammate Noura Salsaliba Zulkifli took bronze with 1,144. And finally, in schools rugby, ACS Independent reclaimed the C Division title, beating defending champions St Andrews 33-5. ACS had lost 24-10 to the Saints earlier this month, but reversed that result in the final to secure their 26th title since 1993. And that's your sports update. I'm Joshua Vaughan.
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1: Good morning, good morning, good morning. The Flying Dutchman and Lavinia with you on the Morning Drive.
7: Good morning.
1: Hope you're having a good start to your day. Yesterday we had a poll that ran on our Instagram.
7: Okay.
1: Growing up in Singapore, who were you afraid of more? Your parents or the school principal? Parents took it at 85%.
7: Oh,
1: I wonder
7: yeah,
1: if we asked primary and lower secondary school students today,
7: uh-huh,
1: whether it was their parents or their principal, I wonder what the answer would be.
7: I think it'd be parents.
1: I think it'd be principal. I think
7: really?
1: Parents give in to their children too much.
7: No, lay.
1: I think so.
7: I think the principals are really this, they're really awesome, you know, individuals who are, you know, they're very much engaged with,
1: but I think,
7: know,
1: their
7: the
1: hands
7: kids
1: are tied because parents are such interfering people in the school system.
7: Yeah. Mm,
1: I've seen it so many times, but anyways, I would, it would just be a curious question.
7: Yep.
1: You know, slip it into your kid's school bag, write it on a piece of paper and slip it into your school kid's school bag and ask him to answer it. Be interesting to see what he comes up with. Today's poll: your biggest work-life struggle, not enough time for yourself, or cannot switch off your brain.
7: Oh, not enough time for myself.
1: You reckon?
7: Yeah, I vote for that.
1: So work means you don't have enough time for yourself.
7: Yeah.
1: Because you've got to take all your family away from this, right?
7: Oh.
1: Just work.
7: I'm
1: your work-life balance.
7: Yeah, la. So it's just...
1: So you don't have enough time for yourself.
7: Yeah.
1: I kind of figured that with all the kids you've got, it's a bit difficult.
7: Yeah.
1: Sometimes I find it difficult to switch my brain off.
7: Oh.
1: So go to our Instagram, get involved in the poll. Alrighty. The Wallflowers at 7:07. One headlight. Good morning.

0: It's a wild world.
1: So I say.
2: How come you're not doing all those sounds?
1: Because I like so they say.
2: Okay. Hey, guys. That there are such things as cheese banks. Cheese banks. And in Italy, they are in Italy. These cheese banks are where 500,000 over wheels of Parmesan cheese are being stored as loan collateral.
0: What?
2: Yeah! And it's come to light because the extreme heat that we're experiencing is threatening these cheese banks.
0: Yeah.
2: Because a lot more energy is required to sort of like maintain the temperature needed to keep these, cheeses in the best condition that they can be, right? So, yes, an Italian bank, this has been since 1990.

0: 1953. It's called the Credito Emiliano. And they let dairy farmers actually use wheels of Parmesan Reggiano cheese as collateral for loans. Then the cheeses, while they're being stored, are kind of like being aged from 12 to 36 months.
1: Which is when they get really expensive too.
0: Yeah. Well, is it like wine? The longer you age it, the more
1: expensive it is. Some cheeses,
0: yeah. So the farmers will hand over the wheel, they get paid up front, and then the bank will actually store and age them. Interesting, right?
1: That's
0: Yeah, so right now there are 500,000 of these wheels, estimated to be worth over 300 million euros, okay? And these are climate control vaults.
1: That's a cheesy story.
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5: 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Is your favorite pop hit going to make it to the top? 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
6: The PIE towards Tuas, a vehicle broken down after Eng Neo Avenue. The delays are beginning on the expressways, for sure. We still have a problem in the MCE tunnel towards the ECP. A vehicle broken down at the ECP Changi exit. Please stay within the speed limit. Have everyone buckled up. Be safe as you drive today.
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1: Guys.
0: Yes.
1: I don't know why, but it should not have to be. I should not be having to do this PSA, but let me just share with you in heads up headlines.
0: Yes.
1: From VN Express.
0: VN Express.
1: Yes, okay. Vietnamese paper.
0: Yes, yeah.
1: Man loses entire digestive tract. And I don't quite agree with this part of the headlines. After accidentally drinking toilet cleaner.
0: Right.
1: Yes. So this man, 53 years old, accidentally ingested a toilet cleaner and suffered severe burns to his digestive tract and complete necrosis of his stomach before doctors managed to reconstruct his digestive system. Now, guys, I wish you could see this. FD is just kind of, you know,
0: because there's stuff I want to say right now, man.
1: But wow, I never knew that toilet cleaners would be so sort of like corrosive, right? But I don't understand the whole accidentally swallowed.
0: I'm trying not to say anything.
1: There are many points, you know, if the whole bottle you could have stopped if it was truly an accident.
0: Well, first of all, you find because toilet cleaners in the toilet. Why are you drinking something from the toilet?
1: You know, okay, I guess in the rare, you know, occurrence that some people get thirsty while they're in the loo. But, you know, it's a whole bottle, right? I feel like the accidentally part could have stopped at any one point. You know, the smell should have put you off, the taste. I don't know. I mean,
0: maybe.
1: But he kept going. I mean, do we celebrate this man's perseverance?
0: I don't know. But maybe, you know, he was sitting there and he went, I need a system flush.
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4: These are your news headlines. I'm Joshua Vong. Singapore has urged Israel to halt its expansion plans in the West Bank, saying Israeli settlements there are illegal under international law. The Ministry of Foreign Affairs says the Israeli government's plans for over 1,200 housing units in the East 1 area would further fragment the West Bank and undermine prospects for a two-state solution. Singapore also expressed concern over increasing settler violence against Palestinian civilians and called on the Israeli government to take firm action against those responsible. The MFA reiterated that a negotiated two-state solution remained the only viable pathway to a durable peace in the Israel-Palestine conflict. Singapore recorded more rape and molestation cases in the first half of 2026, despite a slight fall in overall physical crime. Police figures showed 762 molestation cases, up from 739 in the same period last year. Rape cases also rose to 261 from 230. Police say most molestation cases occurred in homes, on public transport, and at entertainment outlets. Overall physical crime fell slightly to 10,287 cases, 38 cases fewer from a year earlier. Singapore stocks ended lower yesterday, with the Straits Times Index losing 0.1% to finish at 5,680 points. Wilmar International led STI gainers, rising 1.3% to $3.76, while the worst performer was Seatrium, falling 2.8% to $2.09. Local banks ended mixed. UOB rose 0.5% to $40.73. DBS finished 0.6% lower at $75.56, and OCBC closed 0.2% lower at $30.92. Key regional markets also ended lower. The Hang Seng Index fell by 1.9%, the Kospi slumped 3.1%, and the Nikkei 225 closed 0.7% lower. Moving to regional news. The death toll from an earthquake that hit eastern Indonesia has reached 100 as relief operations continued for a 10th day. The 7.7 magnitude quake struck East Nusa Tenggara on August 15th, triggering thousands of aftershocks. Over 73,000 homes were damaged, more than 1,600 people were injured, and about 180,000 people were evacuated. Authorities have deployed helicopters, trucks and motorcycles to distribute aid to survivors. And finally, in Thailand, suspected insurgents have carried out coordinated arson and bomb attacks at over 70 locations across the Deep South, injuring at least 3 people. The attacks, which took place across 4 provinces over the weekend, targeted government buildings, shops and utility poles. A rail line was also hit by explosives, suspending services. Authorities have imposed a curfew in Narathiwat province and boosted security. The violence comes as Thailand seeks to revive peace talks with the main separatist group, the Barisan Revolusi Nasional. More than 7,800 people have been killed in the region since 2004.
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5: The PIE towards Tuas, a vehicle broken down after Eng Neo Avenue. The delays are beginning on the expressways, for sure. We still have a problem in the MCE tunnel towards the ECP. A vehicle broken down at the ECP Changi exit. Please stay within the speed limit. Have everyone buckled up. Be safe as you drive today.
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5: Alrighty, so we're featuring a song by an Irish singer-songwriter, Gilbert O'Sullivan. It was recorded in 71, but released released in February of 72 in the UK, in May of 72 in the US. And the song spent 6 non-consecutive weeks at number one in the Billboard Hot 100. The song itself is very sad. In the first verse, the singer contemplates suicide after being left at the altar. In the second verse, he wonders why God lets bad things happen. And finally, he laments the death of his parents. It's an incredibly sad song. And me being the drama king I was when I at that age, right?
7: I cannot imagine.
5: I was a drama. I was an absolute drama king, right? So I remember. I remember.
0: Yeah.
5: I broke up with a then girlfriend.
0: Oh.
5: And
0: oh my.
5: Yeah, yeah. I actually recorded this song, and on a cassette tape, and I mailed the tape to her.
0: Wow. Did she get back with you?
5: No, she did. She never spoke to me again.
0: Oh wow. What?
5: Here's Gilbert O'Sullivan and Alone Again, Naturally.

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2: Hey, great throwback, gotta say.
3: Indeed so.
2: Gilbert O'Sullivan, the drama of the Flying Dutchman at 16. Wow. Here's a song, just wait, know how badly I feel.
3: I go into detail about how she reacted to it. She avoided you?
2: So I sent her, I mailed her the tape, right?
3: Yeah.
2: And then I tried to call her.
3: Okay.
2: And just like you hear in the song.
3: And this is like landline.
2: Landline, right? Ah. And just like you hear in songs, right? The mother picks up the phone.
3: Oh, Lombo.
2: And then she does, mother tells me she doesn't want to talk to you.
3: That's another song right there.
2: It's another
3: Sylvia's
2: song right
3: mother,
2: there.
3: Mother, right?
2: Yeah. It's like so bad. It was so, oh, it was a movie.
3: Did you talk with the mom? Did you like, maybe she tried to like,
2: I tried to convince the mom that, you know,
3: console
2: I really cared.
3: You.
2: No, I tried to convince the mom I really cared about
3: her.
2: What
3: did
2: she
3: ask
2: blah, blah, blah, blah.
3: You? Did she like, you know?
2: No, she didn't ask me why we broke up or anything.
3: Or like.
2: But it was just, it was a very drama, you know? And now I look back at it and go, you 16-year-old fool.
3: How long did you take to get over it? Sorry, I know this is really off-topic, but
2: No, seriously, it would have been a couple of months.
3: Wow.
2: Yeah, because I thought she was the be-all and end-all of my life.
3: Okay.
2: Yeah, so. Yeah, it was interesting.
3: I wish I was there.
2: She's gone on to live in Hawaii.
3: I wish there wasn't. I was a fly on that wall.
2: Yeah, okay. She's gone on to live in Hawaii.
3: Hey, guys. This is a very, very important week for us.
2: Yes, it is.
3: Here at One.
2: Yep.
3: It is our countdown happening soon for our greatest hits of all time, the Pop Edition. Oh, yeah. Super excited.
2: The countdown of the 100 songs starts this week, right? 7:30 on Wednesday. The question is your favorite pop song going to make it to the top? You know, you'll be able to find out the number one song on Friday on the morning drive.
3: That's right.
2: So that's
3: we will
2: how long
3: count
2: it's
3: down
2: take.
3: On both the morning show as well as the evening drive show, right? And then on Friday morning, we do the top 10 songs. Woo-hoo!
2: We've also lined up an amazing prize. If you guess the number one song correctly, it's your chance to win a 3-night stay at the Artisan Singapore. It's a deluxe balcony king room with breakfast for two and a pair of Artisan table memberships. It's worth over $3,000
3: and it's
2: absolutely brilliant.
3: Just
2: absolutely
3: for
2: brilliant.
3: Guessing the number one song.
2: Isn't that just amazing?
3: Huh.
2: Absolutely great stuff.
3: So as we're gearing up to our countdown starting Wednesday, we are sharing with you guys some messages that you have shared about your love for your picks for this year's greatest hits of all time, the Pop Edition. We have Sally, and she says, you know, let me see.
2: Sabrina, I beg your pardon.
3: It's Sabrina. And it's on the. Okay, I see it now.
2: Okay, we got it now.
3: Yes. So we have this one from Sabrina, and she goes, hi! No, really, it's hi! The number one song that I voted for is Heaven is a Place on Earth by Belinda Carlisle. It's one of my first and favorite Belinda songs.
2: Oh, wow.
3: I really resonated with the lyrics to this song, as I feel that the meaning to the song is so joyful and deep, showing that true bliss, paradise, and perfection are not reserved for an afterlife. Yes, similarly, I hope that this would come true for myself too. See you all at the party!
2: Oh.
3: I love that! So here it is, Belinda Carlisle with Heaven is a Place on Earth.

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1: Hey, thundery showers and temperatures hitting a high of 34.
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3: The CTE towards the AYE, a vehicle broken down after Brattle Road. Pongal Road at the junction of the TPE slip road to Aogang. Traffic lights are faulty. Yeah, you know the world's good when that happens. Maintaining the usual. PIE towards Tuas, a vehicle broken down after Topayo. Avoid lane 4. The PIE towards Tuas, a vehicle broken down after Eng Neo as well. Please stay within the speed limit. Have everyone buckled up. 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

0: Meredith Brooks, Nothing in Between, 7:54. You guys, like, so many of you have sent in songs that you voted for.
1: Yeah, that was really fun really to cool. see and for really us cool. to even read about, you know, why you chose that song,
0: yeah.
1: What it means to you, a special memory as well. Right now, I want to share with you one from Wing Kin, and it says, Hi 1FM, for the greatest hits of all time, I've nominated and voted for High by Lighthouse Family. It is a great song because it is an uplifting song about hope, resilience, and getting through difficult times together. You know, written during a difficult period in the songwriter's life, the song is a reminder that tough times don't last forever. It's a message paired with its catchy and very memorable melody has made it a song that continues to resonate, I guess, for Wing Kin. And that line, one day we're gonna get so high, says it all. Rising above whatever life throws at you, this is for anyone who needs a little encouragement. Oh, beautiful.
0: Great stuff. Here it is, Lighthouse Family and High, 7:55. Good morning.

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3: The AYE towards the MCE, a vehicle broken down after Tuas West Road. SLE towards the BKE, a vehicle broken down after Yishun. CTE towards the AYE, a vehicle broken down after Ang Mo Kio Avenue 1. CTE towards the AYE, a vehicle broken down after Brattle Road. Pongal Road at the junction of the slip road to Aogang, traffic lights are faulty. PIE towards Tuas, a vehicle broken down after Topayo, avoid lane 4. And that's about it for traffic. Stay within the speed limit, please. Have everyone buckled up. Be safe as you drive today.
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6: These are your news headlines. I'm Joshua Vong. The National Environment Agency is monitoring Singapore's air quality as the 24-hour PSI nears the unhealthy range. The PSI reached a moderate level of 96 in central Singapore last night before falling to 22 by 6 a.m. this morning. Air quality is considered unhealthy when the PSI is between 101 and